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was definitely dropping it like as hot as he always does. And oh yeah, he brought out Wiz Khalifa too. 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

0: It is another Fred Show Flyaway on Kiss 107.1. It is Matt. What's up? Thank you so much for listening tonight. And hey, we just got to get you out to Vegas, all right? Mary J. Blige in October. She's got a residency there. And oh, yeah, you ever been at the Park MGM? That's a nice hotel. You're going to be staying right there, man. You're probably going to be at that bar, too, all night. Hey, look, we also got your flight, too. Everything paid for. That's what the Fred Show does, man. We love to fly you away and just give you some nice trips. And all you got to do is be listening to Win It tomorrow, 8:30 a.m.
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0: 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Thank you so much for listening tonight. You are the best, Melanie.
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1: 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We'll investigate the throwback throwdown. 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

You're going to be living your best life out in Las Vegas. Mary J. Blige going to be there in October. Kiss 107.1 has got your flight out there, got your stay at the Park MGM, and your two tickets. It's the Fred Show loves to give you, man. Funniest show to wake up to in Cincy in the morning. And you could also win some pretty cool trips. Be up tomorrow, 8:30 a.m., and you could get it.

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One of her besties got some new music on Friday. T-Swift fans, let me give you all the deets. 5 minutes.

0: 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Let's go, man. T-Swift is officially back. Got some more new songs to give us on Friday. All part of the Life of a Showgirl Encore Edition. We thought it was just going to be one single, Patient Zero, but nope. Those four zeros she put, I knew there was going to be four something. Pink Clouding, Babylon, Cleveland. Interesting song titles. And Patient Zero, yes, will be playing all day, every hour for New Music Friday. Can't wait.
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And dude, when you talk about an artist who just gives the right vibes every time, he sings, it's this guy right here. From Bad Habit to this one. Oh yeah, Steve Lacy, he's back.

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It is Kiss 107.1. And you know what? Now I feel like it's starting to finally feel like fall. Maybe just the calendar needed to change from summer to fall officially. I'm ready for more Bengals football, and I'm ready for spooky season. How about this one?

Kiss 107.1. Taylor Swift, 4 new songs dropping on Friday, and one of them is actually titled after a city in Ohio. I'll tell you what it is coming up next.

0: T-Swift is coming back to Kiss 107.1. That's right. It's Matt Holiday. Thank you so much for listening tonight. And she was teasing us yesterday, changed her Instagram bio, put a countdown on her website, and then she told us there is a new single, Patient Zero. But then if you noticed on her Instagram, she had 4 zeros, and I was like, wait, hang on. This can't just be one new single on Friday. There's got to be some more. And you know Taylor Swift, always teasing us the right way. She knows how to do it. 4 new songs, Pink Clouding, Patient Zero, Babylon, and oh yeah, Cleveland. Wonder who that one's about. Can't wait to play Patient Zero for you all day, every hour. New Music Friday. Kiss will be blasting that new T-Swift.
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Kiss 107.1. So obviously very excited for Taylor Swift's new music dropping on Friday. Let's get into the hottest, biggest new songs, including that new Miley Cyrus one. And oh yeah, Adele. This new artist is popping off. Lil Rosé too. All on the new hit list, kicking off at 11. She like-

0: 1071.
1: Happy hump day. We are halfway through the week. It's Angelina on the new hit list. Kicking it off with Miley. Yes, she dropped the Cyrus for the new era. 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
1: Okay, we were all juiced that Taylor Swift announced that she's dropping a new song this Friday. Well, we're getting even more than that. I'm Angelina. The new hit list. Apparently, there is a whole deluxe edition for Taylor Swift's The Life of a Showgirl, the Encore. And it's actually going to be previewing four new songs. So we knew about Patient Zero. We're also getting Cleveland, Pink Clouding, Babylon. Apparently, she wrote the deluxe tracks on a trip to Sweden, celebrating the album's record-breaking first week sales. She said, really, we just wanted to reflect and take in how grateful we were for the moment we were in. But there was a studio there, and we did what we do when we feel anything at all. We wrote more songs. And, you know, I feel like she's in her new era. You know, she's in her wifey era. I feel like we're going to get a new album. I still believe.
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1: 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I'm Angelina. Like, every time I hear this girl, I just want to tear up a little bit. Her voice is so good, and you got to listen to the lyrics. Sienna Spyro, Great Expectations.

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1: 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We're the new hit list. 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Temper City, self-aware on the new hit list.

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1: Ariana, Spin the Block Grande. 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The new hit list. What's good, friends? 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Martin Garrix, Ed Sheeran.

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2: Hey, I'm Angelina. 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Now, I'm about to be on vacation starting tomorrow. But if you need anything, hit me up at Angelina on air. Leave us some talkbacks on the iHeart app. It's been so real. I'm going to leave you with the Joe Bros. Listen when sad on the new hit list.

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9: It is still dreary here in the tri-state, starting the day with an overcast sky and some drizzle at times. Temperatures are in the low 60s. But with time today, the surface trough that has been keeping clouds around is finally going to move west, and our cloud deck should decrease, revealing more sun this afternoon with a high of 72. Tonight, chillier, down to 50 under a mostly clear sky. Tomorrow, partly cloudy and 72. That's the forecast. I'm 9 First Warning meteorologist Jennifer Ketchmark.
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9: It is still dreary here in the tri-state, starting the day with an overcast sky and some drizzle at times. Temperatures are in the low 60s. But with time today, the surface trough that has been keeping clouds around is finally going to move west, and our cloud deck should decrease, revealing more sun this afternoon with a high of 72. Tonight, chillier, down to 50 under a mostly clear sky. Tomorrow, partly cloudy and 72. That's the forecast. I'm 9 First Warning meteorologist Jennifer Ketchmark.
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19: You stepped out for your morning jog. Except it's not your usual morning jog. 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You have to find out what happens next. Then it's over. The universe seems bigger. You feel different. You feel like you have no idea where you are. Audible. Stories that speak to you.
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19: It is still dreary here in the tri-state, starting the day with an overcast sky and some drizzle at times. Temperatures are in the low 60s. But with time today, the surface trough that has been keeping clouds around is finally going to move west, and our cloud deck should decrease, revealing more sun this afternoon with a high of 72. Tonight, chillier, down to 50 under a mostly clear sky. Tomorrow, partly cloudy and 72. That's the forecast. I'm 9 First Warning meteorologist Jennifer Ketchmark.
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2: Hi, Jason Brown. Hi, Paulina. Hey. Hi, Kiki.
1: Good morning.
2: Showbiz with 350 in the showdown. That's coming up. Bella is here on the phone and the text all morning. Hit us up. Same number, 855-591-1035. We'll do the throwback throwdown. We'll do waiting by the phone from the Hall of Fame. I did mention some cash with Shelly. And at 7:30 Central, 8:30 Eastern, your latest Las Vegas Mary J. Blige trip. Got that keyword. Coming up, it's the Fred Show. Glad you're here.

0: ever been left waiting by the phone? It's the Fred Show.
1: Henry, good morning. Welcome to the program. How are you?
2: I'm doing okay. How are you?
1: Doing all right. What's going on with this woman, Gabriella, on waiting by the phone? The whole thing is that we're trying to figure out if you have been ghosted by someone who you recently went out with. So we need the backstory. Tell me how you met, about any dates you've been on, and then where things are now.
2: Okay, so we met at a Hooters while we were both watching football at the
1: That's
2: bar.
1: That's right, Hooters. That's where love blossoms at Hooters.
2: Well, you know, we were flirting. I got her number, and then I asked if I could take her on a date somewhere, you know, a little more upscale than Hooters. So we went out, had a good time, eventually went back to my place. We hooked up. It was a great date. I really can't understand why she's ghosting me now.
1: I see. All right. So you look back on this date, and I always ask this question, just to be sure. The conversation was good. You really felt like there was chemistry. You felt a connection. Like, you're genuinely surprised that you haven't heard from this person since the date.
2: Yeah. I mean, we went back to my place. I wasn't sure that was going to even happen.
1: Yeah, I mean, that's usually a pretty good sign.
3: Oh, yeah.
1: I would say all the staples of a successful first date were there. You know, good chemistry and then back at my house. I would normally think that a person would want to see me again. But then again, we've heard all kinds of things over the years on waiting by the phone. So let's do this, Henry. I'm going to play a song, come back in a couple of minutes. We'll call Gabriella, see if we can get her on the phone. And there might be a very good explanation as to why she hasn't gotten back to you. Maybe she's been busy. Maybe something happened. And the hope is that we can straighten all of this out and set you up on another date and pay for it. All right?
2: That sounds great. Yeah.
1: Let's see what happens next. Part 2 of Waiting by the Phone after this song on The Fred Show.

0: Good morning. It's the Fred Show, part two of Waiting by the Phone. Hey, Henry.
1: Yeah.
0: Welcome back. Let's call this woman Gabriella. You met at Hooters, which is where all love affairs begin. And you got her number, and you took her on a date somewhere that you thought was more upscale than Hooters. And it went so well that you went back to your place, and good things happened. Except you have reached out to her to plan another date, and she hasn't responded to you in any way. And you feel like you're being ghosted, and you want to know why.
1: That's exactly right, yeah.
0: All right, let's call Gabriella now. Good luck, Henry.
1: Thanks.
2: Hello.
0: Hi, is this Gabriella?
2: Yes, this is she.
0: Hi, Gabriella. Good morning. My name is Fred. I'm calling from the Fred Show, the morning radio show. And I do have to tell you that we are on the radio right now, and I would need your permission to continue with the call. Can we chat for just a minute? Would you mind?
2: I'm live on the radio now.
0: Yes. So I can tell you why. You can hang up if you would like to, but I'm going to take that as a yes because you're still here. We're calling on behalf of a guy named Henry, who you met at Hooters watching games. Do you remember Henry?
2: I'm sorry. I'm trying to catch up. Yes. So yeah, I guess I remember Henry.
0: Okay. You remember? Yeah, I know. I will admit that it's a little bit startling to get a call like this, but we appreciate you talking with us because we just talked to Henry a second ago. He reached out to us and told us that he had met you at Hooters and that you guys had gone, I guess, talked about going on a date at Hooters, did go on the date. He thought that date went really well, but he says that you haven't responded to anything. He's called and texted and you haven't called him back. He thinks he's being ghosted. We obviously had no trouble getting a hold of you. So what's going on with this guy?
2: That's crazy. I mean, yeah, everything you said happened, but, we ended up hooking up, which was cool, I guess. It was fine, but then...
0: Yeah, congrats. Congrats on that. Cool, I guess. You know, congrats on that.
2: Oh, God. Honestly, I was thinking about sleeping over, but I didn't want to sleep over because I didn't want to sleep in my contacts and I didn't have anything to put them in, right? And Henry was like, oh, don't worry about it. I've

0: ready, move in. I got you. Like makeup remover, wipes, and like extra toothbrushes, and like girl razors, like pink razors, and like any toiletry that a girl could need. And I mean, maybe I'm wrong, but like it was such a red flag to me. And Henry was like, "Oh no, I've always been thoughtful about this stuff because like I grew up with sisters, and so like I've always had things like this around in case like any woman in my life needs anything." But I don't know. I mean, that to me looks like, oh, so you just have like hordes of just coming through and like,
1: oh, yeah, just hordes of them. Yeah. I've thought about stuff like this before. Like, I don't know if I take it that far, but I've thought about having like just basic stuff around. But I've been concerned about the same thing. It's like, if you saw that, would you be like, well, the woman either did live here or does live here, or this is your ex's stuff, or like, how many people are over here all the time that you need a pharmacy available to me? Mm-hmm. So I guess I don't do that for that reason. But let me bring Henry in, Gabrielle. I'm sorry, I forgot to mention that Henry is here. I'm very, very forgetful. Henry, so I'm going to assume that you're just a thoughtful guy and you have this stuff because, I don't know, your mom or sisters or somebody told you that you should.
2: Well, yeah, it's because I grew up with sisters and I had a single mom. And, you know, I understand why it could look suspicious, but that can't be the real reason that you're not calling me back, right? There's got to be something else.
1: Gabrielle, is that the real reason? Like you were alarmed by it? You think it's too much?
0: No, that's the real reason. It was like more than just being considerate. Well, yeah, it was like, okay, does like a woman live here? But it was even more than what I have in my own bathroom. There was a whole CVS in that bathroom.
1: I mean, I've heard of so much. Wait, Kiki's got to look at her face. But I've heard of so much worse stuff than this. Like, so the guy's got, he's you know, has female friends and family that come over and maybe they need something. So he's got it. Come on. I mean, of all the things.
3: I mean, we love a hospitable king. However, it's like he's running a, you know, you ever been in the club bathroom?
4: Uh-huh.
3: And it's that little attendant in there.
4: Oh, that's what he is. Yeah. Well,
1: he does have the Cash App available for tips.
4: Right.
1: You know, and
4: I hate when they have those.
3: Right. Like, I just want to dry my hands.
4: Right,
3: like, I don't need you to hand me the paper towel.
4: Yeah. I'm like, no.
3: I don't need
1: it. Okay. So the mints you're saying and the cigarettes, you know, that you don't
4: he's
1: need
4: got
1: that.
4: It all.
1: Okay. You don't need the Altoids.
4: You don't have Plan B, do you?
3: Now, well, that would be.
1: Now, hold on a second.
4: CVS?
1: Gabriella, really? I mean, of all the things out there, and of course, you're entitled to not want to go out with somebody for any reason, but of all the things that we've heard, of all the discourteous people and all of the nasty stuff people have done, the guy's got some stuff, and you were accommodated, right? It was what you needed.
0: Yeah, but you're right. It was giving club bathroom, and it also, like, the fact he doesn't think that that could even be remotely weird or off-putting. I don't think it's going to happen.
1: Let me tell you this. You'll know if I've met my quota for the, I guess, quarter if you come over to my house, because I've got the one toothbrush that the dentist gives you. I have an electric toothbrush, so when the dentist gives me a toothbrush, I take that home and I stick it in the thing. So if I have more than one toothbrush, that means that it's been a pretty slow year.
4: Okay.
1: You know, but if I don't have any toothbrushes, you're going to be assured, because I only have the one extra one laying around. So if that's gone, that means somebody stopped by.
4: I will say the makeup remover, now I would appreciate that, because
1: see?
4: I got my mascara on, then I'm getting it on your sheets, you know, it's a whole thing, and then it's like I look like a raccoon.
1: Well, who was it that used to do it? Wasn't it A-Rod that used to give a little gift basket away?
4: Yes, with signed stuff.
1: A little care package, a signed jersey.
4: That's, again, too much.
1: A big T-shirt, you know, had some stuff in there just in case.
4: Right.
1: All right, Gabriella, look, I've heard so much worse, but would you like to go out with Henry again now that you know, he insists that this is just a convenience thing and a thoughtfulness thing. It's nothing else. Would you like to go out with him again? We'll pay for it.
0: Oh, you know, I think there's something else there. Like, his sisters don't even live in town, so I'm not buying it.
1: Okay. All right.
4: Henry,
1: I got to be honest with you. This is, I think this is pretty benign, and I think it's a thoughtful thing. And I'm sorry that she's not interested and thinks, I guess, is looking further into it, but it's not going to work out. Guys, best of luck to both of you.
2: Yeah, thanks.
0: Yeah.
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1: Kaylin's entertainment report is on the Fred Show.
2: This was very funny, the way this happened off air yesterday, by the way. So we were in, I think, a song, because I think we had to go back on the air. And a couple seconds to go, and Kiki looks at her phone, looks at me, and goes, "She's doing something, she's doing something." And like, I knew right away what she was referring to, because I've been on high alert, have not gotten any rest since there were numbers and keywords and code words. Well, she was doing something, and it was Taylor Swift. And you saw it, and then the post had writing in it, so I was trying to like read it really fast. But if you did miss it, she announced an encore, she's calling it, version of her 2025 album, The Life of a Showgirl. Her four new songs are Patient Zero, which she told us about first. Now we know about Cleveland, Pink Clouding, and Babylon. Obviously, Swifties found out about Patient Zero, like I said, the day before when she had a countdown on her website and then said we were getting one single Friday. Now we're getting all four of those on Friday. So I can't help but think that means something too, right?
3: Yeah, like, I don't know. The timing of it is also weird.
2: It's really weird. There's the Easter eggs in threes, but then we're getting four songs, and then there's zeros, and then that was for Patient Zero. But why would she not announce all of them at once?
3: Right, like, why do it on different days?
2: Why does that have his own like CDs and like pre-save? Yeah. And like, I don't know, it's just a lot. And I know that she's not done wreaking havoc, so I guess we'll find out tomorrow what's going on.
4: Whatever causes her fans to spend the most money, and that's what Taylor's going to do.
2: I mean, yeah, and we're absolutely crazy, but she's insane. Like, I love how sick she is about making, like, doing this. It's kind of like devious. Like, she wants us to hurt, and we do. And I love Taylor, but
4: she's a multi-billionaire on your backs. Because you have to buy all of the different colors, and you have to buy the, you know, the tape player that goes with the tape that she's now selling, and yeah, it's brilliant. It's brilliant.
3: Yeah.
4: She hates you.
2: Every time you say I love Taylor, it's followed by something that you don't love about Taylor.
4: No, I can love Taylor and respect Taylor and also think that she's...
2: Give her some compliments.
4: I said I think she's brilliant. I said that.
2: Okay.
4: I think she's talented. I've said that.
2: Okay.
4: I think she wants you to spend all of her all of your money on her. I do.
2: Okay.
4: So there.
2: Yeah. I mean, I do. And there you go. I'm happy.
4: You got nothing. You can't say anything in response to that.
2: Well, no.
4: It's true.
2: I made the right one famous. I'm giving my money to the right one, and I like how much she gives back. And she gives us, when she gives us a tour, she gave us 3.5 hours. So I did not feel, I felt like every penny was
3: money well spent.
2: Yeah. So there you go. Do you guys remember your first
4: $14 per song? It was probably more than that, actually.
2: Oh my God.
4: What'd she do? 30 songs on that tour?
2: 34, maybe.
4: And tickets were a couple grand.
2: 32.
4: So $100 a song. Cool.
2: Girl, you were there.
4: I mean, kind of.
2: Yeah. I mean, people were getting amnesia. Do you guys remember the first crush you had in like the 80s or 90s or when you were younger that it actually like hurt? Like, it was like, I need to be with them. Like, I really believe that we could be together. Do you remember yours?
4: Where are you going with this?
2: I'm asking yours.
4: I remember... Like, young heartbreak. I don't remember ever thinking I had to be with someone.
2: Oh, okay. Like, the way I felt about Leonardo DiCaprio, you didn't, like, feel a strong attachment
4: to... Probably for Christina Aguilera, yeah.
2: Yeah. Okay.
4: Yeah.
2: So, I asked...
4: But for different reasons, I suspect.
2: I asked because, damn, Jonathan Taylor Thomas, who... A lot of us millennial girlies had a really big crush on. He was in Home Improvement, and he's been arrested in California for public intoxication, obstruction after a chaotic traffic stop. They found a car blocking an intersection while they were checking on the allegedly intoxicated driver. He kept getting out of the car even though being told repeatedly to stay inside. Things escalated. He kicked a deputy in the stomach. He got arrested, was booked, released the next afternoon. He has mostly stayed out of the spotlight, focusing on school, stepping back from fame. He did reunite with his Home Improvement castmates in August. But his TV brother has been in so much trouble. And that's why Tim says, we can't do a reboot because my TV sons can't get it together.
4: And we can't get them all out of jail at the same time.
2: Right. Like, we're always going in and out of jail. Like, I'm like, and, you know, just his sweet, pure face, Jonathan Taylor Thomas. So.
4: Wow, JTT. I didn't feel that way about Daniel Fishel from Boy Meets World. And then I saw her over the weekend walking by. And she still looks good.
2: Mm-hmm. Like, I was
4: She's married
2: seven
4: now, with, or I might have tried.
2: With, like, braces, thinking, like, if we met, like, he would want me, you know? Like, we'd be together.
4: I'm sure he would have.
2: Girl.
4: And Winnie Cooper from The Wonder Years.
2: Oh, yeah.
4: Yeah, I thought she was hot, too.
2: That's for a lot of people, yeah. And really quickly, did you guys see Justin Bieber? He just walked up to people playing at a park and just started singing, which is pretty cool. And a lot of people didn't realize that he was him because he kind of dressed. You know, he looked like, you know, he could have been partying all night. He could have been living in the park. I don't know. Yeah, I was trying not to say that, but he did Speed Demon, All I Can
4: Boy,
2: Take.
4: This guy living in the park sounds just like Justin Bieber as well.
2: He just didn't look showered, and yeah, so he was
5: did
2: there.
5: Did they offer him money?
2: No, I don't. No one offered him. Well, I don't know if passersby did. Yeah. I just saw a video of him playing with the band, but yeah, they just started playing, and he did a few songs. So, I mean, the power that you hold when you're able to like be that and do that, but yeah, again, people really didn't notice it was him.
4: I love those videos awesome. When like artists will walk by street performers and they're singing their song and then they join them.
5: Yes. Oh yeah, that's so
4: I can't
5: cool.
4: remember what band it was the other day. It was like a Fuel or you know, one of those like 90s, 2000s bands walk by a bar in the middle of like just like in the afternoon. I was like lunchtime or something, and there's some guy on the stage alone.
2: Shimmer.
4: There's no one in there with him singing that song. Maybe it wasn't Fuel. Maybe it was
3: Hemorrhage in My Hand.
4: It could have been like the Gin Blossoms or somebody. Right. I don't know, it was someone like that. And they're like, or no, was it
2: Who was it? Was it BB Mac?
4: I don't know who he was. It was someone like that, though. And they walk by, and the guy's like on the stage, just doing his thing by himself. And they walk in there and get on the stage and sing with him. And by the time they leave, there are a bunch of people in the bar. So that's cool.
2: I would not know who Fuel was if I was singing.
3: And that's true.
4: I wouldn't either. But I know if the guy.
2: I'd be like, sure.
4: I know if he grabbed the mic.
2: Right. Sure you did, baby. Let me keep performing.
4: Like, who is this stranger grabbing the mic in the middle of my performance?
2: Right. Get out of here.
4: Oh, it's the original creator of the song. I got it. Okay.
2: I would do that, and then I'd go viral, and the whole world would laugh at me. By the way, speaking of people laughing online, if you want to follow us on Facebook, Twitch, Fred Show Radio, you can watch us live, subscribe on YouTube, and listen anytime on the iHeartRadio app. Just search The Fred Show on Demand.
4: Nobody plays in Kiki's face. Someone's playing in Kiki's face. We'll tell you who next.

0: the French show. Kiki, I think we go to the same dentist because you say the dentist is playing in your face.
1: Yes, the dentist is playing in my face. And I've decided that I'm not going to allow it, you know?
0: Well, I decided the same thing.
1: So that
0: my teeth are falling out, but I decided the same thing.
1: I'm over it. First of all, now, I thought we were off to a good start because this dentist's office tried a new method, and I don't know if they learned it from Chad or but they text me as if we were friends. So they text like, "Hey girl, your smile is missing us. What are you doing this week?"
0: Hey girl, wow.
1: Yes,
0: wow.
1: Like, as if we're friends, okay? And it actually worked on me. It said, "Hi Kiki, this is Jessica from blah blah blah. Your smile is giving miss you energy. Time for a refresh. Just let me know what day and time works for you, boo, and we will get you scheduled."
0: Boo.
1: She didn't say boo. But it said that's the vibe I got from it. You know?
2: Yeah. That's how
1: you read it. So I was like, it's giving smart miss you energy. Okay, I like y'all. So I'm like, what time do you have available tomorrow?
3: Oh, it worked.
1: Like, yeah. So she's like, oh, tomorrow? And she lists the times. And I said, okay, give me 4 o'clock.
0: Well, first of all, if a dentist has time tomorrow, I'm concerned about how good that dentist
3: is.
0: Because
3: I've never heard of that.
0: Normally it's like tomorrow in 4 years would be the first time that you could come in.
1: Well, I fell for it. And so I set up the appointment 4 o'clock yesterday. I go, and we're really texting back and forth like we're friends on this automated text line, which I thought it was so cool. I get there, and they're like, okay, girl, it's been a minute. You need a cleaning. I'm like, okay, perfect. And so they're like, oh, but you have braces. I'm like, yeah. So they're like, with braces, you need to take your wires off to get a cleaning. What?
0: Wait, well, really?
1: Now, mind you, I've had braces before.
3: True.
1: Exactly. So I'm like, that's not true. And so then she's like, well, we want to really do a deep cleaning. Mm. We want to do a deep clean. So we actually need you to come back when the wires are off. We can schedule a 2-part deep cleaning.
0: You're
1: never getting me in there for that.
3: Okay. Yeah. Like, yeah.
1: You should have told me on the first appointment you needed me to come back.
0: Yeah.
1: I'm never coming back for that. So I'm like, so you just played in my face. You wasted my time because I've sat in here for an hour. You've asked me every question about my personal life that has nothing to do with anything, which is so annoying because when they're in your mouth taking photos, they're also talking to you and trying to ask you questions. I can't answer you because you're in my mouth.
0: Mm.
1: So
0: yeah,
1: they tell me, oh, well, you need a deep cleaning.
0: Everyone knows that.
1: You need your braces off to get the cleaning. And I'm just looking at them like, we had such a good thing going. Like, you know, and I'm like, you can't give me a regular cleaning today and we can schedule the deep cleanings a year from now like we normally do. And she's like, it's not a reason to do that. What?
0: Okay, wait till you find out the person you were texting was AI and not even real.
1: You think so? There's no Jessica?
0: I don't think there's a Jessica.
1: Oh,
0: I would have walked in right away and been like, where's Jessica? I
1: want to
0: know where's my girl, boo?
1: Oh,
0: where are you at? Because you said that you're missing my smile.
1: Oh,
0: I want to see it. There's no Jessica.
1: Oh, my. That would crush me. But, I have blocked them since then, so they won't see me again.
2: You blocked them?
1: Yes. They wasted my time.
0: So what, are you just starting over with a new dentist now?
1: Yeah, I have to because I feel like once I got there, into your point, Jessica is probably not real. Once I got there at that 4 o'clock appointment, they close at 5. They did not want to clean my teeth. They just wanted me out of there.
0: I'm still worried about the fact that you could get an appointment tomorrow.
1: Tomorrow. Yeah.
0: Because I just get shamed. You know, as you know, the dentist will call over and over and over again. And then I stop answering because it's annoying. Because, guys, all right, look. Maybe if you let me make the choice, you know, then I'll get back to you on it. But then it's, oh, you better make the appointment now. Otherwise, oh boy, you know, it's going to be at least 6 months. And then they'll call you, which is any appointment. You know, like if you miss your appointment, then it will be like, well, we have one in 20 minutes. I have a job.
3: It's 5 a.m. I can't be there.
0: Right. I need 6 months to plan this thing, too. You guys, yeah. I don't know about this. So maybe I don't know. I may have to resort to my own devices, buy my own dental equipment at home, and just clean it myself.
1: I bought a water
0: thing. Okay. You don't have to take the wires off for that, apparently.
1: Right.
0: Jessica says, hey, boo, you don't have to take the wires off if you do it at home. It's the Fred Show.

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12: 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Those decisions are never routine to me. Because every forecast helps someone decide what to do next.
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24: It is still dreary here in the tri-state, starting the day with an overcast sky and some drizzle at times. Temperatures are in the low 60s. But with time today, the surface trough that has been keeping clouds around is finally going to move west, and our cloud deck should decrease, revealing more sun this afternoon with a high of 72. Tonight, chillier, down to 50 under a mostly clear sky. Tomorrow, partly cloudy and 72. That's the forecast. I'm 9 First Warning meteorologist Jennifer Ketchmark.
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31: We're hot,
32: and Kaylin's hot.
33: Oh my gosh, thank you. Good morning.
32: Yeah, well, Kaylin, I hate to say it, but Jason's hot too.
33: Ooh, oh, yeah,
34: thanks.
33: He is.
34: Good morning.
32: Yeah. Well, I mean, I don't mean to make you feel like the compliment isn't just for you, because you are hot, but Jason's hot. And then guess what? Paulina's hot too.
33: Ooh, big mama.
32: And then Kiki's hot.
35: Hello.
32: And then Shelly's hot. I mean, because it's the hottest morning show. So
36: the Fred Show is on.
32: Big mama when referring to yourself.
35: I am certainly a big mama these days.
32: Big mama.
35: Yeah, no Manjaro in my veins. Big mama's coming back.
32: Man, which one can you get the pill for? Is it Manjaro you get the pill for?
35: So I know that they're working on the tricepatide for the pill, but right now they have the other one. What's the other one? Semiglutide. So that's Ozempic, something else. I wouldn't do a pill, though.
32: Why not?
35: I feel like it won't be as effective, and then it messes with your stomach more. Think about it.
32: It does?
35: I mean, any pill would.
37: But you have to break it down. But, you know, I know somebody if you want
32: to. Look, I wouldn't mind being a little skinnier. I think I'm turning the corner on this. I think I might grow a tail. I might grow a third arm or leg or something, but the third leg could be useful. But I, you know me, I thought it looks too easy. You know, it looks too easy. And you know that I resent the people. The only people I resent in this whole Ozempic, Mounjaro, whatever. The only people I resent in this game are the ones who refuse to acknowledge that they are taking it. And it's really not nobody's business. But when you're reporting that you're working out so hard and that you're, you know, so disciplined in your diet and stuff, and you're taking a pill, like, I think that's a slap in the face to the people who are working hard and are trying to, you know, not eat 20 chicken McNuggets a week. Because I have a couple of friends who I'm 100% certain are on it, and they refuse to admit it. And instead they want, it's, oh, my workouts are just brutal. I don't think there are workouts at all. I'm being very serious.
35: Yeah. My toxic trait is thinking anyone who loses weight is on it. Like, anybody.
0: Yeah.
35: It's bad.
0: Your friend asked me if I was on it, and I was like, nope, just the old stress diet.
32: Yeah,
0: I
32: thought just too. Depression.
0: But yeah. I was wrong.
35: You did? Yeah. I always assume that now. It's bad. It's my own toxic trait.
0: Even though I was like, I'm not.
35: Yeah. I mean, for a second, I was like, oh, she might be on it. But then you said you weren't, and that was it. Case closed.
32: People should do whatever they need to do, and yeah. I know there are other health benefits that I think would probably be good for me, but I just resent it. I resent because I'm out here, you know, trying to do my little workouts with Gideon, trying to lose a little weight and look nice and whatever. And I never see any of these people out there. I never see them out there when I'm you know, jogging and having to be resuscitated every 100 feet.
0: Well, also, you have great hair, and men are losing their hair.
32: Okay, now don't tell
0: me. And going blind.
32: See, now this is what I mean.
35: Yeah, it's true.
0: Some people are having a harder time
32: seeing and losing hair. I'm not convinced yet. I'm not convinced that we're not going to find out in a few years that it was, in fact, too easy. And you know, like my butt falls off or something.
0: But if you'd rather be skinny, then some guys might choose bald skinny. Mm-hmm.
35: And Ozempic butt.
0: Yeah.
32: But that's my only issue. My only issue are the people who, oh, my gosh, it's so hard to lose all this. It's so hard to work this hard. You're not doing anything.
37: See, this is why you have to record your workouts. Like, you have to document it because nobody believes you.
32: The only issue with that is I look like I'm dying in my workouts. Like, every now and again, you know, personal trainer Gideon the Assassin, the torturer, he'll pull his camera out when we're jogging, and I don't like it.
0: My favorite video of all time is you on the ground doing some sort of like
37: humping move.
32: the ground humping.
0: And I set it.
32: Oh no,
0: WAP.
32: It was the sky humping.
0: I sped it up and set it to WAP and put it in my TikTok drafts, but then I lost it when I got a new phone.
32: Oh, I believe it's called a glute bridge, but no. Instead, I call it humping the sky.
35: Yeah, it was humping.
32: Sky humping. That's what I do. Good morning, everybody. It's Thursday, September 24th. And nobody be triggered by this, because if you're on one of these things, do you, boo? I just don't think we need to be ashamed of it. I don't think. No. Just say it.
37: No. Just say it.
32: But I think the people who are lying about it are ashamed. Like, they know what they're doing. Like, they know they're taking the pill and to lose weight and be skinny, and they want you to believe they're not, and I don't know why. Like, just don't be ashamed of it.
0: But why do you care if they lie? You know?
32: But because I don't like a lie.
0: I know, but it doesn't affect you.
32: But it's a lie. A lie is a lie.
37: That's right.
32: September 24th, the Fred Show is on. Hi, Caleb. Hi, Jason Brown. Hi, Paula.
0: Hey.
32: Hi, Kiki.
37: Good morning.
32: Showbiz Money next hour. I believe it is 3:50. I will check.
0: You
32: I never
0: are
32: look
0: so
32: ahead.
0: Right.
32: It is. Mm-hmm. I never look ahead of time. Why would I do that? Because we were in here do meeting of the minds in here. You know, talking about what we're going to do in the program today. Waiting by the phone. We'll do the throwback throwdown name that tune battle. Trip to Vegas to Mary J. Blige. I almost said the iHeartRadio Music Festival. That would be something. I believe those giveaways for next year start in 2 weeks. Yeah. but no, Mary J. Blige will get you there. Kiki and Pauline are taking you and a friend, and that's at 7:30 Central, 8:30 Eastern. And I'm told by our friends across the country that this is a very popular giveaway, and people are really into it. So remember to get the keyword each day, and it might be Mary J. Blige and not you that's the popularity, but it might also...
37: Because Kiki's over here. Mary J. Blige.
32: Kiki's over here celebrating, like, you know, yes. Well, I'm involved, so that's why.
0: For Paulina and Kiki, honestly. That's what I thought.
37: I think it's for Mary J. Blige, but I just want to go ahead and put that out there that, you know, my video started this whole thing.
1: Oh,
37: Mary invited us to Vegas off the video.
32: Well, I'll give you credit.
37: I'm very proud.
32: Credit where credit is due.
0: My favorite actress, that's all I got to say.
4: So what, she commented and then you guys DM'd her? Is that what happened?
37: So I went to see her in Cincinnati, mm-hmm. and then I made a review about the show in Cincinnati, yep. and said I want to go to Vegas, and she put in my comments I want to see you in Vegas, and then I came to Jason and I said, Jason, we got an invite, and Jason called her people,
0: yep.
37: his people got with her people, and now we're going to Vegas and we're taking you with us.
35: And Jason said he got to take your sister though.
37: Yes,
35: your little sister.
37: Yes,
35: you can only go if you take her. And now I'm going to.
32: Anyway, very popular. 7:30 Central, 8:30 Eastern.
37: Yes.
32: Take credit for whatever. I don't care if you, whatever reason it is that you are interested in this thing, then just go. And each day a new keyword, and each day a new chance to win. So you have to enter as many times as you'd like each day with the new keyword. That actually reminds me. The Mary J. Blige thing reminds me randomly. I don't know why it popped up in my head of a Bill Cosby story.
37: Mm-mm.
32: I think you've heard this one before.
37: Now, what Bill got to do with Mary?
32: Well, now I need you to try, if you can, to suspend all thoughts you have about Bill Cosby now, because this happened, oh gosh, maybe 17 years ago. I mean, I was in Charlotte. It was a very long time ago, and we didn't know what we now know. Bill was still very much, you know, very popular, especially among, you know, at the time, 40, 50, 60 year olds who watched the show, The Cosby Show. And he came to Charlotte and he played a show, and we had to do an interview with him before the show. And so they give me a number and they say, call this number at this time and you can do the interview. And I'm like, this is weird, because normally somebody calls us, like a handler will call us and then connect the call. So I'm like, okay. All right. So I called the number at the time, and a woman answers the phone, and I'm like, hi, we're supposed to interview Bill Cosby right now. I don't know who this is. What was his wife? Because it was Camille, because it was his house phone. And so she goes, yeah, no, hold on a second. And you hear her, like, you know, like mom used to do on the landline, if you know what I mean, like put the phone up against her chest and go, Bill, it's the people from Charlotte. And then you hear him pick up another phone in the house. And then she hangs up and he's like, hello. And my first question is, Bill, is this your home phone number? Well, yeah. What other number would you call? And I'm like, can I just call this whenever I want? Because, again, remember, like, Bill's everybody's dad. Very much not the guy that is accused of all the things or whatever, right. Whatever. So we talk for a while. And then at the end, he goes, you know, I like you. You should come out and you should introduce me at the show this Ooh. Weekend. And my co-host at the time, a guy named David L., looked up to him. He was a black comic, looked up to Bill Cosby. And so, you know, he's freaking out.

0: out, sits in a chair, tells an hour worth of jokes and leaves. Like that, he doesn't do that. And so I sent him the audio of Bill saying that. And he's like, yeah, I don't think he meant it. Like, I think he was kidding. So like an hour later, the guy calls me and goes, okay, well, all right, show up to the whatever theater it was, like 45 minutes early, and you're going to open for Bill Cosby. Oh. And so.
1: Do you have a photo?
0: I hope not.
1: Can I have it? I'm not going to show anyone.
0: It was like a fever dream. Just like we knock on the stage door and somebody says, okay, and walks us back to some dressing room and the door swings open and there's Bill in a Temple sweatshirt just sitting there in a Lazy Boy drinking Starbucks. Hey, have a seat. And so then we just sat there.
1: Did he offer you a drink?
0: No, and I wouldn't have had it. If he had, I mean, I wouldn't have known not to have it.
2: Right, would have.
0: And then, I don't know, we sit there and talk to him for like 45 minutes. It's really very strange. And then somebody comes and says, all right, go out there and say Bill Cosby's coming. And so we did. We walked out there like Bill Cosby.
1: Oh, your friend came with you?
0: Yeah.
1: Okay.
0: And then I let him do it. You know, I walked out there with him and, hey, this is my idol. Again, hopefully there's no video of that. And then and then we walk away. And then out he comes and the thing. But it just reminds me of like a celebrity calling out to you.
2: That's crazy.
0: And I, yeah, it was wild. And I,
1: you
0: and then,
1: never told the rest of that story. Now, the beginning we've heard, but I've never heard what happened after you called Camille.
0: Okay, yeah,
1: that was a whole new thing, and you have to write a book.
0: Well, I need it just for my own edification because I forget a lot of these stories.
3: Yes,
0: and so I need to write them down as I remember them. But I remember he was extremely hard on my friend, and I don't know if David would remember it this way,
3: really?
0: But he had a lot of very pointed questions for David, and I don't know if it was like black comic to black comic or whatever. But I remember being like, this is his hero, and he's kind of grilling him. You know, it's like, what kind of comedy do you do? I'll never forget this. And he was like, well, I tell jokes about my life. And Bill's like, that's observational comedy. You need to be able to answer these questions. And he was trying to help.
1: Yeah.
0: He was trying to help him.
1: I
0: just remember I was sitting there going, okay, this is uncomfortable.
2: Yeah, I've heard that about him with a lot of comics that have met him, that he's very hard on them.
0: Like, yeah, but he wants it. Like, I could tell what he was trying to do. Like, he wanted him to, you know, he wanted him to be able to describe.
2: Be sharp, yeah.
0: Right, exactly. And so at the time, I thought that was cool, and he was very nice, mm-hmm. and I thought it was a generous thing. It's a shame what we've learned after the
2: you
0: fact.
2: You still got the number? Let's prank call his house. All people don't change their numbers. No, I'm sure he still has the same number.
0: Yep. I'm just like, is this your home phone number? Bill Cosby? He's like, yeah.
1: It's like when Jason texted me, Melissa Rivers just called me from the landline in her laundry room. And I was like, why wouldn't Melissa Rivers call?
3: And why would she have a phone in her laundry room?
1: Right. Well, because she's rich.
3: That's the number that we use for
0: the
3: interview.
0: Well, of course she does. Speaking of phones in the laundry room, I stayed at a hotel recently that was, I guess, an older hotel, and it still had a landline phone in the bathroom. Have you ever been to
1: my dad has that in every bathroom. Why? Don't know.
0: But like, I used to think as a kid that it was a very popular thing in, I guess, I don't know, the 90s or something, that to put a phone in the bathroom. And I used to think that was so cool. And now when I look at it, I go, I'm not touching that.
1: Correct.
0: Because what would I be doing such that I would need to use the phone that's attached to the wall in the bathroom next to the toilet? First of all, how much errant stuff has just flown onto that phone? Second of all, the only reason I would answer that phone is if I was sitting on the toilet.
1: Yeah.
0: Which means I was just touching myself.
1: Yeah.
0: In some regard, and then I touch the phone, and I don't know if the housekeeping folks are really scrubbing that one down.
1: No.
0: So, we've covered a lot of ground this morning so far, and let's do headlines. Biggest stories of the day. Next up, Zara Larsson, the Entertainment Report and Blogs. After that, so close to the weekend, guys. We're almost there. It's Thursday on The Fred Show. Glad you're here.

0: Hollywood's biggest stories of the day.
1: All right, so a federal judge early today temporarily blocked the White House from excluding journalists from CNN, Political, and MS Now. President Trump had ordered the organizations barred after criticizing their coverage. The judge ordered their access restored while the case proceeds. The dispute centers on constitutional protections and the government's ability to restrict press access based on editorial coverage. So the latest tech fight is, should people be able to wear cameras everywhere? So tech companies increasingly see AI smart glasses and wearable devices as potential successors to smartphones. But Reuters reports that privacy concerns are becoming a significant obstacle. A UK pub, for example, the entire chain of pubs, I guess, has restricted the Meta Ray-Ban smart glasses because of concerns about covert recording. Samsung's preparing smart glasses, or I guess, with partners like Warby Parker that makes a bunch of glasses, and various other glasses making companies, while other companies are developing AI pins and wearable assistants. If you're wearing an AI pin, that's like, why are we being so discreet?
2: Right.
1: Like, what are you recording that I absolutely can't know about? Yeah. I don't know if I like that.
3: No. We have no privacy. None. Zero. Yeah. Zilch.
1: Yeah. Well. So now that would be the latest legal fight. Is can a restaurant or a store or a business say, no, you can't wear those in here?
3: I can't even pass gas in peace. Mm-mm. Somebody's going to catch it on camera.
1: What? Hold on.
4: You do it in front of people?
1: I was going to say, why are we passing gas in front? I mean, I do everything I can to conceal it with everything I have and everything within me.
3: Not literally. I mean, it comes out in my sleep most times. But I'm just saying, like,
1: I'm
3: we
1: so
3: can't
1: afraid
3: do
1: of
3: anything.
1: That.
3: We can't do anything.
1: I'm so scared. Like, it's I can't live with anybody. I can't. Because all the things that are probably happening that I don't know about, that other people would be able to document, snoring, farting, I can't do it. And I know everybody does it. It's part of life. I don't think I can. And then, you know, other stuff that after 30 years of living alone, or however long, it hasn't been 30 years, 25 years of living alone, the stuff that I just do naturally now, walk around the house naked, leave the bathroom open, you know, bathroom door open. I don't close the bathroom door. Why would I? Okay. There's no one there.
4: Naked out.
1: I don't know. You know, I just I talk to
4: Small
1: myself.
4: Naked.
1: If I do need to pass gas, I just let it go, because who's going to know? No one's going to know, because I'm alone.
3: They'll never know.
1: But if someone's in the house, I think I would forget. Like, sometimes when I'm at my parents' house, I occasionally forget about these things that other people can hear me.
4: I'm worried for you after your colonoscopy. I mean, they didn't do this for Paulina, but for me, they wouldn't let me go until I passed gas. And what comes out is like a 20-minute toot.
1: Stop it.
4: Yeah, it's because it's like all the air.
1: Stop
4: and like
1: it.
4: You have to do it in front of like the whole team.
3: Right, and then you're going to end up on TikTok because somebody in there wearing an AI pin or whatever you're talking about.
1: That's what I mean. Yeah. Like, if you want to wear a camera on your head, I think it should be like a helmet with a camera. So I can very clearly see that you are filming me.
3: Yes.
1: It should be very obvious. Or you should have to wear like a necklace with a big sign. You know, like back in the day when they were filming in public and they had to like inform you, you know, legally or whatever, like the real world. They used to have it was Cheaters. Remember that show Cheaters?
4: Mm-hmm.
1: They
4: totally
1: had a guy.
4: Real.
1: They had a guy though, I guess, to get around like being able to film in public. They had a guy whose job it was to hold up a big sign with all the legalese on it. And you'd sometimes see him in the background, and he would just hold up a sign, because they filmed this in Dallas. I used to live in Dallas. I'd see them out sometimes.
4: You would?
1: And there was a guy that would just hold up this big sign that was like in tiny little print, all the stuff. Ugh. And I guess that cleared them from being able to have to blur everybody's faces out, because that was too much.
4: You need to write a book.
1: Oh, yeah. Cheaters, man. They were all over the place.
4: Stories. Yeah. Interesting.
1: AI is now coming for live stream shopping hosts. So they're at Kiki's dentist. Mm-hmm. She's texting with Jess at the dentist, who doesn't exist.
3: Really,
1: that is not a real
3: friend person.
1: You think you're friends with somebody.
3: Really,
1: and she or it got you to trust it.
3: Yep.
1: And comes to the dentist only for the bait and switch.
4: Yeah. Uh-oh.
1: Apparently you have to remove all your teeth before you come in there, and they clean them individually or something, which I don't know what kind of dentist this is. But China's live stream shopping industry has become enormous. Live streaming represented more than 36% of all Chinese online retail sales in 2025. And retailers are increasingly experimenting with AI-generated hosts that can sell products around the clock. One Chinese retailer, I guess JD.com, they have AI hosts that will cut their operating costs for live stream by about 80%. Human influencers argue that people still want personality and trust, not simply a digital salesperson. Of course, guaranteed human, you guys.
3: Yes.
1: Of course they want people. Why do I say that? Because I'm a person. And I'm doing this. Sell stuff.
4: I'm
1: so
4: doing this.
1: They got it. They got to have you. No AI. Guaranteed human. I tell you. But yeah, I guess now you go on QVC. It's not going to be my man cooking with David. It's going to be cooking with AI David.
3: No, we have to take a stand. Like, come on. We have to take a stand. I'm not ordering my pot set from David.
4: I agree.
1: You want the actual man.
3: Yes. Yes, yes.
1: So Cooking with David's a real guy.
3: Okay, well, I want him.
1: You've heard that story, but you know who Cooking with David is? You ever seen him before on QVC?
3: No.
1: If you've ever watched QVC, you know who Cooking with David is.
4: I know Daryl.
1: Well, Daryl, the live streamer, the guy on TikTok.
4: I know Cooking with Daryl. I don't know
1: Cooking with Daryl, the guy who's like he cooks from his mansions all the time.
4: Yeah.
1: I know him. I've had lunch with him actually.
4: Yeah, I know, but like, I don't know Cooking with David. I'm sorry about that.
1: Well, you got to watch QVC.
4: Oh,
1: and they cook stuff, and it's David. And I one time saw him out. There's another story. I one time saw him out in public, and I freaked out. Like it was a very popular place in town, and I see him standing by himself. And I was on a date, and I see Cooking with David, and I was so excited, and I'm not even kidding. And I go, I walk up to him and go, "You're Cooking with David." And I don't know what he was up to, but he goes, "Yeah." And then he left. Oh. He left the restaurant.
4: Was your date like, you watch QVC?
1: Yeah. I never saw her again. But I don't think she wanted to go out with me again after that. But I was so excited. He's Cooking with David.
3: Oh, yeah. I see him now.
1: And he wears a little apron, and he sells pots and pans. And it's incredible. You've seen this guy before. You can't miss Cooking with David. But I don't know what he was up to that day, but he didn't want to be Cooking with David at that moment.
4: You're like a chef groupie, I feel like.
1: Well, I don't know. It's entertaining. Didn't you guys used to watch infomercials when they used to be on all the time? They'd come on and I'd watch them. And even if it was one I'd already seen before, I'd watch it again. Remember that old lady? I think I recently saw she's still alive, but she would sell, what was her name? And it was like Turbo Chef or like, it was like that pot that the pan that steamed everything. It was like the air fryer before the air fryer. It was magic. Like you'd put a bunch of food in a pan and then cover it. And then 20 minutes later, it was like you got it from Ruth's Chris Steakhouse. It was like this amazing meal that always just seemed to come together.
3: Kathy Mitchell. Kathy Mitchell.
1: Kathy.
3: Turbo cooker.
1: Yes. Mm-hmm. And she was in all of them for a while. And I used to watch these things, and it would be like, I've already seen this one, but I'm going to watch it again. You don't remember this woman?
4: I'm not sure I remember Kathy, but I remember the very dramatic, like, issue that they would tell you you needed solved. So, like, there was, like, a spout that you put on, like, an orange juice thing, and you know when it goes to, like, black and white, and, like, the lady, like, can't get the orange juice open, and it's spilling everywhere, and it's, like, she's sobbing, and they have a solution for it, you know, the dramatic, like...
1: Yeah, don't you hate it when...
4: Yeah.
1: And then it goes to color, because the new product just, like, brought light to your life.
4: Yeah, who's the guy with the little blue jumpsuit who passed away?
1: Oh, you're talking about Billy Mays.
4: Yeah, Billy Mays.
1: Yeah.
4: I do remember him.
1: Yeah, Billy Mays. And then there was that guy, I think it's a sad story, but remember the guy, a little guy, he had a voice like this, and he would, like, you could get rich in, like, 5 seconds if you bought his book or something. It turns out I think he was a scammer, and I don't think he's alive anymore.
3: Oh, yeah. Sure.
1: But it was, like, him and his, like, beachfront mansion, and it would be like, if you just follow these 20 steps, you'll be a bazillionaire. And people did it, and it was like a pyramid scheme, I guess. Oh, and I don't think he's with us anymore.
4: Okay.
1: I think he may have gone to jail first. Like, it wasn't good. But I'd watch that one too, because these people were like rich. They got rich.
4: Well, yeah, I mean,
1: it was incredible.
4: All I need to do is buy a book. I'm there.
1: Right.
4: I don't know you guys remember, but all of our listeners may not, when CDs were advertised on infomercials. Do you guys remember this? Like, they would do like a CD that was coming out, maybe if you didn't know the artist, and it was like infomercial style. And this is how I discovered Taylor Swift. It was
1: really?
4: The middle of the night. I was in high school, and I don't know why I couldn't sleep and was watching TV, and it was for her debut album, and like some weird thing happened, and I like imprinted on her, and like I was like, I love her. Like, I didn't even hear the album yet, and the rest was history. But yeah, it was literally like a 4 a.m. Wow. Infomercial for debut.
2: That's awesome.
1: I'm trying to find this one that we would all know. Here it is. You know this one. Everyone knows it. Everyone saw this one.
2: A world where time drifts slowly. A world where music carries you away.
1: Pure moods.
4: Oh, yes.
2: Pure moods.
1: Yes.
2: For your way of life.
1: Yes. Yeah. If you don't know this,
2: direct from Europe,
1: then I guess you're really young.
4: She's too young for you, bro.
2: Has won the hearts of millions.
1: It was always at like 2 in the morning,
2: set adrift,
1: and there was an 800 number, and you'd call and they'd send you this.
4: Or now, that's what I call music.
1: Oh, yeah.
2: Take a trip into
4: the X-Files
1: theme. Yeah. Yeah.
2: No other collection.
4: I would buy the hell out of this.
1: $15 for the cassette or $17.99 for the CD.
2: Pure moods, call the number on your screen or send check or
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3: Check. That's crazy.
1: So you would send a check in the mail.
5: Just hope something would come in return.
4: There was no TikTok shop.
1: Yeah, no. A college student in Missouri, biggest stories of the day, was arrested after he confessed to vandalizing vehicles on ChatGPT. Guys, ChatGPT, it doesn't just disappear. Like, it's not, you're not talking to someone and it's like, maybe they remember, maybe they don't. Like, this is all being documented. So the guy damaged 17 vehicles in a Missouri state parking lot after leaving a party. He shattered windshields. He dented hoods. He broke side mirrors and windshield wipers. I don't know what got into this guy.
6: Right.
1: I don't know why he was so violent.
6: Yeah. Right. Something happened.
1: So destructive.
6: Yeah.
1: I don't know who hurt him.
6: Right.
1: Maybe his pure mood CD never showed up.
6: Maybe.
1: But after getting home, the guy then went to ChatGPT. He confessed to the crime and asked the site how he could get away with it. The guy was caught, forced to give his iPhone to the police. They went right to ChatGPT. They saw the project, being how do I get away with vandalizing cars at Missouri State University or whatever. And I don't know what kind of charges he's facing now, but he completely confessed to it in ChatGPT.
6: Mm-hmm.
1: So don't go in there for your therapy talking about, I feel bad about this thing I did.
4: Because no, do it. It's natural selection. If you're dumb enough to do that, then.
1: Then you're dumb enough to get caught that way.
4: Play stupid games.
6: Yes, I guess. Go to jail.
1: And you know I love a food story if I can get a food story in. Krispy Kreme is keeping our taste buds working full time because their new churro donuts have arrived. I told you about that already. And now they're debuting. Well, no, that was 2 days ago I told you about that.
6: And I'm still on the floor.
1: Nice cover.
6: Thank
1: that's
6: you.
1: Really good.
6: That's not my first day here.
1: That's how you cover for not listening. And then to your own show.
4: This is new information.
1: Now,
6: I love churros.
1: They are debuting their coffee-flavored donuts in honor of National Coffee Day, which is happening September 26th through the 29th. You can get a dozen original glazed coffee-flavored donuts for $5 when you buy any dozen at a regular price. So I have to buy 24 donuts to get this deal.
6: No.
1: Which I do not need to do that.
4: Thanks for sharing.
1: I certainly do not need to. I don't need to own 24 donuts under any circumstance.
6: They would all be gone. But they're so good.
4: You guys are donut girls?
1: I could eat Krispy Kreme donuts. They just melt in your mouth.
6: Yes,
1: you don't have to chew.
6: No. Ooh, no chewing required.
1: It may as well be liquefied.
4: The level of passion.
1: The minute it goes in your mouth, it just goes down your throat.
4: Yep.
1: All right.
6: It's really going.
1: All right. Whoa. And if you stop, you're nasty, man. Pure moods.
4: I did not say
1: I'm going to put pure moods on, sail away, and I'm going to eat 24 donuts, and it's going to be better than any lover I've ever had. And if you stop by Krispy Kreme next Tuesday for National Coffee Day, you can get a free small or medium coffee with any purchase. It's National Punctuation Day and National Brave Day, a day centered around courage, bravery, and taking on challenges. There you have it.

0: 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This was the other one you needed to have. The Ultimate Love Song Collection. Remember this one?
1: Imagine owning the world's greatest love songs.
0: Imagine.
1: By the greatest voices of our time.
0: Imagine owning them all. Imagine owning this. Jason did own this.
2: I did.
1: In a once-in-a-lifetime collection.
0: When you ask for this, were your parents like, he's totally straight?
1: Time Life Music presents the Ultimate Love Songs Collection.
0: Ultimate.
3: Oh, yeah.
0: I'll be honest, these are all bangers. Like, songs. I'm not mad.
1: By all our favorite artists.
0: If you don't remember this, I'm not sure if we can be friends.
1: Rod Stewart.
0: Yeah.
1: Celine Dion. Phil Collins.
0: Yeah.
1: Gloria Estefan.
0: What is this one? Oh, that's an underrated Gloria Estefan song. We don't talk nearly enough about that.
4: Kaylin's entertainment report is on The Fred Show.
3: Speaking of Kiki's favorite, Bruno Mars, we just played a song, I Just Might, but he's also nominated for Video and Artist of the Year at the VMAs, which you can watch, by the way, live Sunday, 7:30 Eastern, 4:30 Pacific on CBS and Paramount Plus. And I am actually really excited. I love the VMAs. I love performance-based award shows. I do think we are going to need to have the Kleenex nearby, though, because Kacey Musgraves will be performing a special tribute to her friend, the late Dolly Parton. Now, I'm wondering if Miley may come out and do something as well. I know it's probably really raw and really difficult, but something tells me she might be involved. That's just what I think. But Kacey is for sure doing it. This is her first performance at the award show, 5 years. She's also nominated for her song Dry Spell, which is about, you know, not getting any for a really long time. I think a lot of guys were like, oh, I'll give you some, Kacey. But moving back to Dolly, which is a weird right turn alert.
0: Wait, how were the guys again?
3: Oh, Kacey, I'll fix your dry spell. You know, like when you're that hot, you can't make a song about a dry. Like nobody's boots are by my back. You can't make. She knows what she's doing.
0: Yeah, but you're when you do the thing, that's like when I did that's like when I do my influencer impression.
3: That's like the creepy comments online. That's like how I read them.
0: Like you doing the from some guy is like, oh my god,
3: exactly.
0: Oh my god, I'm a tango girl, and I just
3: Fred loves the
0: I'm
3: content
0: a tango
3: creators.
0: Girl in the city, and let me give you a recap of my icon.
3: No.
0: You cannot use your lips if you're a single girl in the city, no matter what city you're in. I don't care what city you're in. If you're a single girl and that's your brand.
3: Got it.
0: And you're making content about that on TikTok.
3: All right.
0: It's imperative that you talk only with your throat. And also, I just want to say, I think single girl content is limiting because of what happens when you're not anymore. Like, if you're actually out here trying to not be single, if that's the pursuit,
3: wedding content.
0: Well, then I guess we have to change our whole brand
3: a
0: around.
3: A rebrand
0: very
3: is okay.
0: Limiting.
3: That's right. Okay, there you go. But I do like that she's doing the tribute because they were actually friends. She was one of the people that we were talking about that was like, you know, posting photos that like, okay, we get to see these behind the scenes moments. And after she passed, she wrote, Dolly, this really hurts. The world feels a lot less sparkly all of a sudden. So glad she's with her late husband, Carl Dean. No one talked to me today. I'm really okay. If my feed never goes back to normal, it's not doom scrolling. It's Dolly scrolling. She also dedicated a cover of Dolly's hit 1977 track, Here You Come Again, to the entertainment legend at a concert in Boston on the 28th of August. And it's being hosted by Snoop Dogg, so we'd love to see that. Ray, Somber, Teddy Swims, all going to perform a tribute to George Michael, who I forgot. Oh, gosh, we lost so many people. And then Taylor Swift will receive the inaugural Artist Director honors, which I just don't trust it. I don't like what she's up to. Madonna leads with 13 nominations, then Taylor, who got 11. Speaking of country music, Miranda Lambert confirmed that her friend Ella Langley and her are collabing on a new song, Snakeskin Boots. Those are about Fred's boots that he pulls out about once every 10 years. He really does have cowboy boots, you guys, and with the skinny jeans, and it's
0: the jeans have gotten a little less skinny, though. I'm slowly but surely working my way out of that phase.
3: To bell bottoms.
0: Yeah. Well, not quite, but just, we went up like, you know, one fit.
3: Yeah.
0: We went from skinny to relaxed as we're at now. And we have some wider cut, too, because I have a lot of complaints about the skinny jeans and that I was turning into unk. So I I went out and bought new ones. But, you know, I don't want to throw away good jeans, so I'm working my way through the skinny into the wider fit. The
3: bro, period. I'm unk, too. Like, I'm getting old and tired. But, yeah, so they posted an Instagram clip, two people wearing boots, but it was only their legs. Fans were guessing it was maybe Taylor, Lainey, Casey, but I think we know now that it is Ella, and they are friends. I don't know if we know if anyone else is going to be on there, but we hope so. October 2nd is when we get that, which is when Miranda's new album, Crisco, of all things, drops. And you guys, Ella Langley is off the market, and she has been for a minute, I'm hearing. Tucker Wetmore?
2: Ooh.
3: I know. Some people are just so greedy. Hot. Some people are just greedy. Yeah. give some for the rest of us. She has it all. She has it all. She's having the best year of her life. She's in Texas.
0: Wetmore?
5: Yes.
3: That sounds fitting. It's very adequate.
0: Hold on, let me look at this Wetmore.
3: You don't know Tucker Wetmore?
0: I don't know.
5: And I don't like a mustache.
2: Lord help me.
3: You can picture without that. Yeah.
0: Oh yeah, I can see it. Whew. I can see Wetmore. Yeah.
3: And he certainly does. So they were seen leaving somewhere, and I'm hearing it's been going on for a minute. So no, she was not dating Drake like everyone was trying to say. And yeah, this is a big week for her. She overcame that record that used to be held by Mariah Carey with her song "Choosing Texas." So big things for her, and she's getting some, so good for you. You're just having the best year ever. By the way, you can follow us on Facebook, Twitch, Fred Show Radio. 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
0: All right, somebody wants your pick for tonight, for Thursday Night Football, before all the picks tomorrow.
2: Got it.

0: Johnny French shows on. All right, Jason. Falcons, Packers tonight. Thursday night football. That's all you get, because then you got to listen tomorrow morning for all the picks. And I haven't done the math, but you really are, I think, like 27-35 or something for picks so far this year, that's got to be better than most experts have done.
1: Oh, yeah. And previous years, too. I definitely think I'm improving my craft.
0: Who do you have, though? Falcons, Packers, Thursday night football, NFL tonight.
1: I'm definitely going with the Falcons.
0: Who are 0-2. So this will be their first win. And you're feeling
1: winners. Zero losses, two wins.
0: No, zero wins, two losses.
1: Oh, okay.
0: So they, okay. But tonight, though,
1: is the they're going to win.
0: I think I'm going to run, what is this, week two? I think I'm going to, or week three? Are we under week three? I'm going to run week three through AI and see if it does better than you.
1: Oh, okay. Oh no, Chad.
2: I thought it was week two.
0: Is it? No, no, oh, because, okay. No, it's week three. Yeah. We're on to week three.
2: Okay.
1: How many weeks are there?
0: 16?
2: I just have only played two rounds of fantasy, so I've...
0: Right, so this would be the third week. Third.
2: Mm-hmm. Going into the third.
0: Yeah, yeah. Right, exactly. Let's see. Got Vegas, Mary J. Blige waiting by the phone from the Hall of Fame. Blogs and Money with Shelley next.
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35: It is still dreary here in the tri-state, starting the day with an overcast sky and some drizzle at times. Temperatures are in the low 60s. But with time today, the surface trough that has been keeping clouds around is finally going to move west, and our cloud deck should decrease, revealing more sun this afternoon with a high of 72. Tonight, chillier, down to 50 under a mostly clear sky. Tomorrow, partly cloudy and 72. That's the forecast. I'm 9 First Warning meteorologist Jennifer Ketchmark.
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0: was his name? Mr. Clean? Like, I lust about a lot of people.
1: You lust about Mr. Clean. I'd like to hear more about that.
0: So I have a thing for him. I don't understand how or why.
1: Mr. Clean does it for you.
0: He does. Yeah, maybe. I don't know if it's like the bald head. I know.
2: The Fred Show is on.
1: I'm not really winning the internet this week. Is it true? Did you tell me this morning that they edited me out of another video in New York? Did you tell me that?
3: Yeah. You were posted again.
4: Well,
3: your hand.
1: Which interview?
3: Same interview.
1: So they cut me out of that, the same interview?
3: Yeah, it's just a different clip.
4: So it wasn't a mistake the first time.
1: What did I do? What did I do to the people that run our social media? I was there. I was in the interview. They asked me to do it.
3: What did you do?
4: Yeah.
3: What did you do?
1: That's what I'm trying to figure out.
4: Mm-hmm. Wow.
1: Man, they straight up.
4: I did a good job.
1: In New York, I did a good job. And in New York, they straight up cut me out of my Benson Boone interview. Why would they do that to me? They made it look like it wasn't my interview. That's awful. Why wouldn't they want me to be? Why wouldn't they want me to have my why would they block my blessings? Was what I was looking for there. Yeah, and then we're getting killed here. This is great. You know, it's our job to sort of pontificate on things and, I don't know, just
4: have
1: chat,
4: different opinions.
1: Chat and have different opinions and fill time. Mm-hmm. This whole Taylor Swift thing, though, yesterday I had a theory that some of us had a theory that maybe she was announcing a pregnancy, which would make sense based on the fact that she, got married and whatever. I thought maybe that would be something she would do. It turns out I think it's something very, it's music, but then I also think that she's working on something else. Mm-hmm. I think she's working on an event that you might attend.
5: And there's always something.
1: And my theory is that that event might take place in Las Vegas. That's my personal theory. What do I know? I know nothing. I've always said I know nothing. But then I'm looking at the comments on this post. She was drinking at the game. Okay, not pregnant. Fine. Nope. These guys reach him. Quote, I can actually see her doing that. Say you don't know S about Taylor without saying it again.
0: I don't know.
1: Amanda.
0: I don't know.
1: Amanda.
4: Oh, that was one of our own?
1: No, it wasn't my sister.
4: Oh, no, I thought it was Amanda and Maddie, like, together.
1: I don't know who this person is.
4: Oh, okay.
1: But no, you're exactly right. Taylor would certainly never have an extended choreographed, highly detailed, well thought out rollout for anything. She certainly doesn't do anything like that.
4: I don't think she would do that for a baby, and I said that in the video, and it's okay if people do, and it's okay if we have different opinions.
1: Stop making pregnancy guesses about her or any woman. Okay, guys, I wasn't commenting on her appearance.
4: She got married. She said she wants to have a family.
1: Right,
4: it's okay
1: exactly.
4: to be excited.
1: That's a little
4: for her.
1: Bit of a reach. Yeah, that's a little bit of a fake.
4: Now you reach
1: fake anger
4: person.
1: There. Little fake rage. You didn't quite apply that feeling to the right thing. Look at these three complete trash bags with microphones.
4: Oh. I took the other side. How am I a trash bag?
1: Well, because you're with us and we're trash. Wow, trash bags.
0: No one's a trash bag.
4: I mean, honestly, some days I think.
1: You know what?
0: I'll
1: be honest with you. I don't entirely disagree, depending on the day.
4: Right.
1: So,
4: no, you're not wrong.
1: That.
4: But,
1: good Lord, did you not just see her in a Chiefs tank top and belted jeans a couple of days ago? The guy's comment about merching a sonogram is ridiculous, asinine, and pathetic.
4: He was joking.
1: It was a joke.
4: Yeah, the sonogram thing was a joke.
1: It was a joke.
4: Oh my Lanta, I'm the biggest Swiftie ever, and I don't get this upset. Like, you guys have to chill.
1: Plus, everybody knows she wouldn't do that. She would sell a sonogram video on VHS and then make you buy a VHS player.
4: Yes.
1: So everyone, come on.
6: Yeah, they talk about it.
2: They talk better than they type.
6: They talk about it. Talk about it.
2: These are the radio blogs on the Fred Show.
1: I just can't imagine waking up and watching something on the internet and being like,

0: there in the world. I just feel like I'm a year into my engagement. So that means we're a year away from this wedding that I've been planning. And I just feel like I have not been dramatic enough. You know what I'm saying? Like, it's been too peaceful. It's too quiet. It's not enough going on for me. My bridesmaids, I feel like they just have it too easy. My sister, who's like my mom, she's just kind of just out here winging it, because like I sent her a guest list 3 days ago. And I have not gotten a response about said guest list. I am your only daughter. What else do you have going on that you haven't responded to me?
1: Miss Nurse and mother of the entire world.
0: That's
1: true.
0: Yes.
2: The wedding is also a year away.
0: Cheerleading coach.
2: We got a couple days. We got a little bit of time.
0: But also, Fred, I don't know. Before I became a fiance or whatever, I thought wedding planning was like, because I grew up watching Bridezilla, so, and Say Yes to the Dress, so I would see the moms and the girls and the bridesmaids, and it would just be all, every day there's something going on. This is boring. Like, I don't have any, I'm just out here making decisions, booking stuff, and it's going real smooth, and I think it's time that I need to turn it up a notch.
1: So, to be clear, you want things harder on your bridesmaids.
0: Yes.
1: And you want drama in your life and in your wedding planning.
0: I feel like my family is not giving me enough attention when it comes to this wedding. How can I send you a guest list 3 days ago and you have not responded at all?
1: She'll get to it when she has
0: time. I'm her only daughter.
2: Yeah, you don't have to be a bridezilla.
0: You don't think so?
2: People talk about you behind your back. It's not good.
0: I mean, but hey, it's like that's what makes wedding planning fun. This is
2: for
0: boring.
2: Whom? For
0: mine
2: whom?
0: Has just been like chill. My bridesmaids have only been hit up twice. I think they need to look at their phone, and when they see my number pop up, be like, oh God, what does she want?
1: What is wrong with you?
2: Brides and bridesmaids, it's a totally different thing than the grooms and groomsmen. It's a night and day experience. But there are hoops to jump through as a groomsman. Let me just tell you, you would be the hero of all heroes based on what I've heard from you women in this room, from you ladies, and from my friends as it pertains to wedding planning, wedding attire.
0: Mm-hmm.
2: Expectations of bridesmaids, the bachelorette party, the wedding itself. You would be a legend if you kept this attitude of just chill, getting stuff done, knocking it out. We'll get to it when we get to it. We got plenty of time. We're way ahead of the game. You'd be a legend if you don't act the way that you're describing.
0: But where's the fun in that? Because, like, when Caitlin was in a wedding a couple months ago or whatever, she was running around the studio. She's booking trips to Brazil. She's like, she needs a hair makeup girl. She
2: but look
0: know
2: at what it did to her.
0: Like.
2: It spun her out for, like, 6 weeks. You don't have to do this to people.
0: But it's, like, boring.
1: No.
0: You only get to be a bride once. I'll never be able to be this dramatic.
2: You'll never be able to ruin people's lives for a year again.
1: Right. No, like, it almost killed me. And I actually am taking this as a personal attack that you want like things to be harder. Like, I would love working for you. And I say working because it is a job when you are a bridesmaid. But no, you're crazy.
0: I don't know if other brides have just kind of felt lonely on this journey of planning their wedding. Like, my fiance, he's supportive, but he doesn't care truly. You know, he's like, tell me where to be, where to stand, what you want.
1: What are his opinions? Does he have any? On
0: Just that him and his guys have fun. And that's really all that he cares about.
1: Not a color opinion or
0: no. He's like, you got it. He trusts me. I mean, because then why does he want to start that fight? You know, like, he's trying to tell me a color. But
2: he's a smart guy. Yeah. Just get out of the way.
0: Yeah, but it's just like, you know, you only get to be this dramatic once in your life. You're supposed, you know, one.
1: You will
0: to
1: on the day. I have a feeling. I'm not in a bad way, but like your entrances, your, you know, the lasers, the smoke. I know you will on the day.
0: I don't know. I want somebody running around. I want Kaylin to be like, I don't know what
2: till the fire breather doesn't show up on time. And the guy who sticks a sword down his throat, wait till he doesn't show up on time. Gonna be a complete catastrophe. And then I'm gonna have to get a sword and figure out how to do it in about 20 minutes.
0: Hey,
2: make
0: I'm
2: everybody
0: to just
2: happy.
0: Start texting y'all every day with something.
2: Don't do it. Waiting by the phone from the Hall of Fame. Why did somebody get ghosted? Got your Vegas Mary J. Blige keyword. $350 with Showbiz Shelly. All.

0: left waiting by the phone? It's the Fred Show.
1: Andrea, good morning. Welcome to the program. How are you?
2: I'm good. How are you?
1: Doing okay. Thank you for calling and for reaching out to us. It's waiting by the phone, so we're trying to figure out if you've been ghosted, why you've been ghosted. Tell us about this guy, Sean, and we have to know all the backstory. How did you meet, about any dates you've been on, and then why you think this guy's avoiding you?
2: Yeah, so we met a couple weeks ago at a bar, like pretty casual. He was really cute. So we swapped numbers and we went on a date. And I thought it went really well. Like, he was very sweet. He was a total gentleman. And I had a really good time. So when I got home from the date, I texted him. And I just said something along the lines of, like, you know, I had a really great time. I'd love to see you again. Thanks for the date. And all I got back was a "you're welcome," and he hasn't texted me anything else since then.
1: Okay.
2: So I don't really know what happened. I don't know. Like, I thought the date was a lot of fun.
1: Yeah. And you met in the wild. So, you know, that kind of takes the, I don't know, the element of we meet in person, there's no chemistry, which is, I think that's the risk we all take on the dating apps, is that we're going to meet somebody and then we're not going to mesh in person because it's all kind of artificial. So we take that risk that maybe somebody won't want to see us again. But in this case, you gauge that at the bar when you met him. And so, you know, you look back on the date and you're like, well, everything went well. So why wouldn't he call me again?
2: Yeah, like, I thought we had a lot of chemistry, and I don't know, I've been trying to just let it go, but it is rare to meet someone in person these days and have a good time. So,
1: right. And then when the date goes well, you're left thinking like, well, you know, did I do something? Did I say something? But you're saying you don't think that happened.
2: No, I mean, I had a lot of fun and it seemed like he did too. So
1: yeah.
2: I don't know what happened.
1: Well, that's where we come in. We're going to call this guy, Sean, in just a second. We're going to play a song, come back. We'll call him. You'll be on the phone. We're going to ask some questions. You're welcome to jump in at any point. But the hope is always is that we can set you guys up on, in this case, a second date and pay for it and see what happens. All right.
2: Okay.
1: Part 2 of Waiting by the Phone and the keyword so you can get to Vegas to see Mary J. Blige, her residency. Kiki and Paulina are taking you and a friend. Win next after Chaperone in 2 minutes. Fred Show.

0: Vegas with Kiki and Paulina. 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Toast is the keyword, and you can enter as many times as you want each day with the new keyword, and the more times you enter, the better chance you have to win. Mary J, Vegas, all expenses paid. Kiki and Paulina are going. Toast is the keyword. Andrea.
1: Yes.
0: All right, let's call this guy Sean. You met at a bar, so you met in person, which we hear a lot about dating apps. But in this case, you met in person, and you guys exchanged numbers. You went on a date. You felt like the date went really well. You expected to hear from him again. You say he was a gentleman. Everything was good. But you have not heard from Sean since your date, and you want to know why. You're thinking about it, as a lot of people would.
1: Yeah, I've been trying to let it go, but... Yeah, I want to know, obviously.
0: All right. Let's see if we can get you some answers. Good luck.
1: Thanks.
2: Hello.
0: Hi, is this Sean?
2: Who's calling?
0: Hey, Sean, good morning. It's Fred. It's your buddy Fred calling from the Fred Show, the morning radio show. I have to tell you that we are on the radio right now, and I would need your permission to continue with the call. Is it okay if we chat for just a second? You can hang up at any point.
2: Sure.
0: Yeah, sure. I know. It's a little bit strange, but I'll get right to the point. We're calling on behalf of a woman who says she met you at a bar, and you guys recently went out. Her name is Andrea. Do you remember meeting her?
2: Yeah. Yeah, I remember Andrea.
0: Oh, you do? Okay, good. Well, so what we're trying to figure out here is that she called us and told us about what she thought was a nice time meeting you in person and then a nice date, but says that she hasn't heard from you since and kind of thought that she would, didn't really feel any sort of issue with the date, was hoping to see you again. You haven't reached out. So what's that about?
2: I wasn't really thinking about my answers before because... I had a feeling it was going to be something like this, unfortunately. So you guys are okay. She's just selfish.
0: She's selfish. I mean, what does that mean? What do you mean by that?
2: I can tell pretty quick. It's pretty easy to tell. Like, so, I picked her up at her place and, I had to stop for gas. I'm always working. So like, I didn't want to like be late. So, we went to the gas station and, you know, I was like to say sorry. I got her some scratch offs and
3: I like how you think.
4: What?
3: Right.
0: Okay, so you show up with scratch offs. I mean, honestly, if a woman showed up to a date with me with scratch offs, I'd be pretty excited. But okay, so you show up with scratch offs.
5: Like you went into the gas station? Is that what you're saying?
2: Yeah.
5: Oh, okay. I thought you just had them on you for dates.
2: That would be awesome, but no. Nah.
0: I might start doing that.
3: It's kind of player.
0: Right. You know? Yeah, girl. And then, I'd be the scratch-off guy.
5: I put them in all my holiday cards, like, for Christmas.
0: That's cute.
3: Yeah.
0: All right.
3: Yeah.
0: Okay, good. So you gave her some scratch-offs. And what, does she proceed to do them on the date?
2: She started to do one on the way, and then we got to the date, you know, and she was showing me the cards that she did, and it turned out she won, like, $2,000.
0: Wow.
3: Whoa.
0: So one of the scratch-offs you gave her netted two or whatever. She won $2,000. That's exciting. So there. Mm-hmm. So she got nice two G's.
2: One. Yeah. Sorry I'm acting so weird. I'm just really worried about what's going to happen on the radio. It's on the radio thing. But I've already committed. I'm sorry. Let's see.
0: But what's the issue? So she won $2,000. And then what's your expectation then? You're like, well, do I get half? Or I mean... How do you deal with that when someone's like, I just won $2,000 and you bought the ticket? Like, so what happens next?
2: Obviously, like, even, you know, there's a fraction of like I could have got that one for myself. But like, obviously, like, I was hyped for her. I was just expecting her to, like, you know, even offer to pay for the meal or something. You know what I mean? Or like tip the dealer, like, but nothing. We didn't even do like an inkling of a check dance, man.
0: I
5: love that.
0: We're going on a date. I expect to pay for it. I asked you on a date. If I gave you a scratch-off ticket and you won $2,000, I guess I would think that you might offer to pay for the dinner, at least. Like, I don't know that I deserve half. I probably, if roles were reversed, I'd be like, yo, like, dinner's on me, and I'm gonna, and I'll split it with you.
5: Me too.
0: Because you bought it, because this is found money, right? Like, I didn't do anything for this. Like, I didn't even buy the ticket. So I don't really blame you too much, but let me bring Andrea in, because I forgot to mention that Andrea is here. You're welcome. Andrea's here kind of lurking, but that's because I told her to. Andrea, you didn't tell us that you won $2,000. I mean, that's cool, but why would you be inclined to then sort of pocket that or not do anything?
1: Well, hi, Sean. I mean, I don't know. It was a gift, and I feel like the guy, I don't know, you asked me out on a date. It's still a first date. It's like the gentleman thing to do, to pay for the first date.
0: Okay.
1: So
2: Fred made a great point that I didn't even think about. Like, you didn't even offer to pay for half of the dinner.
0: Well, I mean, like, not even that. She should have given you. She could have given you half of the winnings. Even. I mean, I think that's kind of a cute thing to do. Like, you bought me the ticket. We won together. Kind of. What? No, you don't like that idea.
3: No, I like this idea.
0: Oh, you had a look on your face like you were about to tell me no.
3: Oh,
0: hell no.
3: No. I like this idea. You know.
0: Like, I just think it would have been kind of cool, like a nice gesture, considering you didn't even know you were getting the ticket to begin with. Or you could have said, let me pay for dinner at least. Yeah. I mean, I don't know, something. Like, because you just won $2,000. I mean, that's not an insignificant amount of money. And you didn't have any idea that was going to happen to you.
1: I mean, yeah, maybe I could have brought $1,000 to a second date, but I was ghosted, so...
0: No,
1: you were
0: good, Andrea. You were not going to give him $1,000 on the next. You weren't going to show up with a bunch of money and go, oh, here.
3: Well, maybe she would. She hadn't even cashed the ticket yet.
1: What if I scratched it wrong?
0: So that's what we're going with.
2: I literally checked it for you. You showed it to me.
0: So we're going with, you were going to give him half on the second date if he'd asked you, but since he didn't, then you're pocketing it.
1: Listen, I can't believe that a man would expect me to give him money on a first date. I'm sorry, but
0: well, he's not
1: ridiculous.
0: Asking. It's not like collection at the Catholic Church. Like, he didn't stick out one of those baskets on the stick. Like, you know, he helped you win. He facilitated the process of you winning. And while you're very lucky, this isn't him like saying, hey, I need $1,000 from you. This is, you won two. And in the back of his mind, it's like, well, it would be kind of a cool gesture if you did something for me, since I did something for you. And I don't know if it's fair to make the leap that you're selfish, because maybe you were shocked and surprised and you hadn't really thought of it. I might be able to give you that. But I mean, I also think the fact that you didn't even think to say, like, well, let me at least buy dinner. I got all this money now. Like, I don't know. It's not the best look.
1: Listen, yeah, where I come from, a gentleman always pays for the first date.
5: Hold on.
0: Well, no, he's complimenting me. I love that. Oh. No. Andrea, though, one at a time, please. Go ahead.
1: Just where I come from, a gentleman always pays for the first date. And yeah, maybe I would have sprung for it on the second date, but I'm selfish. So now there's not going to be a second date. And I have $2,000.
0: Oh, there you go. Well, maybe we don't all see this the same way, but that's fine. So I'll ask the question. I mean, I don't think either. I don't think either one of you want to go out with each other now. But I mean, do either one of you want to see each other again? I mean, maybe Sean's like, no, let's go on the date because I want my G that I was supposed to get. I mean, we'll pay for the date. How about that, Andrea? You want to go out with him again?
1: No, I think I'm good with my money.
0: I see. Okay. So I don't think she had any intention of sharing this with him.
4: It's not giving that.
2: No, it was very obvious. I saw what I needed to see just from her instincts on that date.
0: There you go. All right. Well, look, Sean, thanks for answering, and good luck to you, Andrea. Good luck to you.

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2: All right. In your daily What the Hell Is She Up To news, Taylor Swift just released a teaser for her music video for her upcoming sequel, Patient Zero. Now, we get the song Friday, but the video comes Sunday during the VMAs, where she will be honored with their first ever Artist Director Award. And per usual, the trailer looks like it's a full-on motion picture. It's shot in like this gray tone and matches the black and silver theme that she's been using for this rollout. If you notice, she's been dressing in those colors as well to kind of, you know, give a warning shot. It starts with her in the sink, in a bathroom at what looks like a bougie high-rise office. Then she's underwater. Then she's next to someone in a graveyard overlooking a grave in the middle of winter. There's a black rose. So it's very dark Taylor, which Jason and I are sad. So we love dark Taylor. Then we find out that her friend, 50 Shades of Grey actress Dakota Johnson, is in the music video, which if Taylor's sick, like I know she is, that's a tie-in too. Like Dakota was in 50 Shades of Grey. That's the color scheme. And then Colin Farrell is also in the music video. So it's going to be like a movie. We're also getting 3 other singles from her Friday, which she's calling an encore to her last album, The Life of a Showgirl. But I don't trust it because this color scheme is different. And she made sure to say that there were no bonus songs from The Life of a Showgirl. Now there are. I don't know. It's very stressful. And I've been running in circles all morning. But Patient Zero, if you don't know, it refers to the first person to be infected with a disease during an outbreak. So maybe it's about me being the first to get COVID in the office and I had to wear a scarlet letter.
0: That's what it is. But don't be a trash bag and try and predict anything. Not like it's our job to commentate on what she might be doing.
2: Well, I'm a trash bag every day. So yeah.
0: Well, no, same though, which is like, this person obviously knows me because I refer to myself as such.
2: Yeah, that'll be really hard for me. Yeah. Okay, do you guys remember Newfound Glory, the band?
3: Oh, yeah. Yes.
2: So sad, but their guitarist Chad Gilbert passed away after a long battle with cancer, peacefully in his sleep, just 45 though, but he was actually married to Hayley Williams from Paramore, and yesterday she paid tribute to him writing, "Haven't known what to say or if it's appropriate, but I feel sure now that I want to because life is made of paths we cross and the reasons we cross them are infinite. Chad is a legend in the scene. My time connected to him has taught me a lot. He introduced me to people that continue to shape my life in beautiful ways, to music and culture that has made life a lot richer." They started dating in 2008, so Paramore was rising to mainstream and Newfound Glory was already a staple in the scene. I mean, I love Newfound Glory. I still think of the music video where they're in like the empty pools. Derek Weebly was also in there. Yeah. After 6 years together, by the way, they got engaged 2014, officially married in 2016. She continued, "There's not much that has not already been said about what he's contributed to the music world we grew up in, but his influence, attitude guided the genre forward." And she talked about his passion for fostering the community, other artists, something that sticks with her. Marriage was short-lived though, by the way. By 2017 they separated and they were divorced, but I think it's really nice that she said something. And really quick, they also announced, the band, that they are going to be doing 6 sets at Disney's Epcot for their Eat to the Beat concert series for September 28th and 29th, but they said they're going to honor him that way because he was a massive Disney fan. So look out for that if you want to go to that if you're a fan. And you can look out for us. You can follow us on Facebook and Twitch at Fred Show Radio. 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
2: Hello!
0: Shelley!
2: Good morning.
0: Good morning. Maggie's here to take you on. Hi, Maggie.
4: Hi, how are you?
0: Maggie, good morning. I'm doing great. Thanks for listening and for calling. Give me a fun fact about you.
4: I grew up figure skating.
0: You did?
2: Same.
0: Can you do a triple axel?
4: No, just a single.
0: That's more axles than I can do, so that's impressive. $350 is the prize this morning. 1,220 wins all time, only 83 losses in the game all time, and 5 straight wins for the Shelley. Let's play. Good luck, guys.
2: Okay, good luck.
0: All right, off she goes to the sound booth. Poof. Maggie, she can now hear the questions for you. Number one, which pop star is collaborating with Madonna on a remix of her song Danceteria, calling it Danceteria After Dark?
4: Three. Probably not Lady Gaga, but I'm going to say Lady Gaga.
0: Which late singer's manager was granted a restraining order from her nephew and head of security, causing drama with her estate?
4: Dolly Parton.
0: Ella Langley's song Choose in Texas just dethroned Mariah Carey's record for the most weeks at number one. Which Mariah Carey song previously held that record?
4: All I Want for Christmas Is You.
0: Which singer announced that she is releasing some new songs she's calling an encore to her Life of a Showgirl album tomorrow?
4: Taylor Swift.
0: And sports reporter Jason Brown has been crushing it in the iHeartMedia Fantasy League, mostly thanks to Haley Steinfeld's husband. Who is Mr. Steinfeld?
2: What's his name? Three.
4: Gosh, I'm in a fantasy football league.
2: Two. You got it. What?
0: I'm sorry. A three, though. A three is a good score.
2: Yeah.
0: Not bad.
2: Not bad.
0: All right. Shelly's coming back. She got a three.
2: Okay.
0: All right. Question number one for you. Which pop star is collaborating with Madonna on a remix of her song Danceteria, calling it Danceteria After Dark?
2: Charlie XCX.
0: Charlie XCX is right. Right. Which you're asking me, like you say like I'm gonna tell you before you answer. Which late singer's manager was granted a restraining order from her nephew and head of security, causing drama with her estate?
2: Dolly Parton.
0: Yeah, Ella Langley's song Choose in Texas just dethroned Mariah Carey's record for the most weeks at number one. Which Mariah song previously held that record?
2: All I Want for Christmas Is You.
0: Yeah, which singer announced she's releasing some new songs she's calling an encore to her Life of a Showgirl album tomorrow?
2: Taylor Swift.
0: Yes, and sports reporter Jason Brown has been crushing it in the iHeartMedia Fantasy League. Mostly thanks to Haley Steinfeld's husband. Who is Mr. Steinfeld?
2: Josh Allen.
0: That is a five, and that is a win. Maggie, you did a great job. A three is a respectable score, but you have to say it. My name is Maggie. I got showed up on the showdown, and you can't hang with a gorilla. Go!
4: My name is Maggie, and I got showed up on the showdown.
0: And you can't hang with the gorilla.
4: I can't hang with the gorilla.
0: You, Maggie, can't hang with the gorilla.
2: Boots. Cat, boo, boo, cat, cat, boo.
0: Maggie, I'm seeing in gray. I'm waiting to see colors now. Colors are coming back. All right, Maggie, hang on a second. Have a good day. Thanks for listening.
4: Thanks, you too.
0: All right, stay right there. So we're up to 400 bucks tomorrow, six straight, and win number 1,221 for the Showbiz Shelley.
2: Okay, sounds good.
0: All right, we'll see you tomorrow. Have a good day.
2: All right. Okay, you too. Bye.
0: All right, the throwback throwdown Name That Tune battle and the throwback dance party. We'll do both next on The Fred Show. Stay right here.
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9: It is still dreary here in the tri-state, starting the day with an overcast sky and some drizzle at times. Temperatures are in the low 60s. But with time today, the surface trough that has been keeping clouds around is finally going to move west, and our cloud deck should decrease, revealing more sun this afternoon with a high of 72. Tonight, chillier, down to 50 under a mostly clear sky. Tomorrow, partly cloudy and 72. That's the forecast. I'm 9 First Warning meteorologist Jennifer Ketchmark.
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10: Growing up, I would pee on the carpet in my bedroom because I didn't want to get up to go to the bathroom or like leave my room.
11: Oh my God.
10: Yeah. So then my parents had to rip the carpet out because it probably smelled like pee. Oh. Oh. No, there's hardwood floors.
12: He was a kid,
10: there.
12: But like he was old enough to know.
10: Yeah, oh yeah, I was potty trained. Yeah.
0: The Fred Show is on.
11: Oh my God.
10: Fred, you're utterly shocked.
12: That was the funniest reaction.
11: You know, I was shocked. Good morning, everybody. It is Thursday, September 24th. The Fred Show's here. Hi, Kayla.
12: Hey.
11: Hi, Jason.
12: Hi.
11: Hi, Pete.
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11: Showbiz in Bella's off today. 855-591-1035. It's the throwback throwdown name that tune battle game. Kaylin with 18 wins. Jason with 8. Paulina with 2. And Kiki with 2. Call now. 855-591-1035. The order in which you call is the order in which you can pick your in-studio player. And if you know throwbacks, you might be called upon for a phone a friend. So that's coming up. And the throwback dance party with DJ Neurotic. Little mini version ahead of the Mac Daddy tomorrow. That's coming up this hour. It's a fun fact.

0: Lopez on the Fred Show, ladies and gentlemen. It's time to play the Throwback Throwdown. Sabella's out today, so Paulina and Jason are running back and forth doing many tasks. But Jason must come back. But he's talking to someone on the phone.
1: He's trying to not come back, I bet. Oh, yeah.
0: He might be. He might be trying not to come back. But we'll see him in just a moment. But first, we have Joseph. Hi, Joseph. How are you?
2: I'm doing good. Thank you.
0: Joseph. Paulina's your player in the game today.
1: Hi, Joseph.
2: Hi, Paulina. How are you?
3: You know what? I have had better days, but I'm good.
0: Oh,
3: I'm good.
0: Okay. All right. Well, yeah. I'm sorry about that.
1: My head just hurts. He'll be okay.
0: All right, Liz. Hi, Liz.
4: Good morning.
0: Kaylin's your player in the game today.
1: Good morning.
4: Hi, Kaylin.
0: Joanne is here. Hi, Joanne.
5: Hi.
0: Hey, good morning. Kiki is your player.
6: Hey, girl.
5: Great. Hello.
0: Great. And then finally, we have Ryan. Hi, Ryan.
7: Hey, how's it going?
0: Hey, man. Jason's your player in the game today.
8: Yes, Ryan. Let's go.
0: Okay.
1: Fantastic. Yes,
0: fantastic. Meet the at-home players. Guys, the rules are as follows. 8 songs, tiebreaker if necessary. All decisions by me, the great Dick Cheesecrest, are final. Each of you have a phone a friend with whom you can confer on 1 point except the winning point. Is there anything else? I don't think so. This is whatever.
1: No, you're fabulous.
0: I went through the scores. Thank you so much.
1: That's great.
0: Thank you so much. Song number one. In the throwback. Oh, we define throwbacks as 6.5 years or older, just so you know. Song number one, Throwback Throwdown. That is Paulina.
1: Is it One in a Million, Aaliyah?
0: It certainly is.
1: What?

0: that's one for Paulina.
1: Yes.
2: All right.
0: We're on to song number two in the throwback throwdown.
1: Paulina.
0: That is Paulina again.
2: That is a...
0: Five. Four.
1: Genie in a Bottle, Christina Aguilera.
0: It is. Jason refuses to ever buzz on this song.
3: Yuck.
0: Or any other Christina Aguilera song.
1: Jason, it's been 20 years. Let's move on.
0: Yeah, you can't be mad about this.
2: Come on,
0: honestly.
2: She's a genie in a bottle. You got to rub her the right way.
0: Right.

0: He has two running away with this game.
1: Girl. You looking at those fingers again?
0: Running away with the game.
1: No fingers here.
0: Song number three in the throwback throwdown. I tried to figure out.
1: No. Not gonna work.
0: She's not paying attention. Kaylin.
1: Who the hell? Can I? I actually think I know it. Can I please talk to
0: Liz and Kaylin? Liz and Kaylin only. Nobody else say anything.
1: Liz, you want to guess?
2: I have no idea.
1: Okay, I believe that is Satellite by Dave Matthews Band.
0: It is. It is. You didn't have to do anything.
1: Thanks, Liz. Vicky.

0: has one, Paulina has two. Woo.
1: Did you know this one, Pete?
2: No. I've never heard this song in my life.
0: Is that even in college? King.
2: No.
1: This is from college?
0: No. This is from my college.
1: You were in your Birkenstocks
0: maybe
1: and
0: not
1: puka
0: yours.
1: Shells.
0: Yeah.
2: I don't know her.
0: This may have been played in a frat house or two.
1: Oh, yeah.
3: I would never see Paulina in an environment that this song
1: never,
3: would be.
1: Never for one second. When?
3: Any environment.
1: I asked if she was okay.
2: When?
0: All right, one Kaylin, two Paulina, song four, throwback, throw down. Paulina.
2: Steph Fountains of Wayne, Stacey's mom.
0: Wow.
1: Oh, hey.
2: I told you.
0: When you get locked in,

0: for so long.
1: What?
2: I am.
3: She waited for me.
4: For me. I know it might be wrong, but I'm in love with Stacey's mom.
3: So Paulina has three. Woo! Kaylin has one. There are four songs remaining. In the throwback throwdown.
0: You.
5: Oh.
3: Well, hold on. Kiki.
0: Me and you.
3: Really?
0: Yeah, I know that's my guy. I know that's Ja Rule. He just has so many hit songs. So many bangers. Let me phone my friend.
3: All right. That's probably a good idea. Joanne and Kiki. Joanne and Kiki only.
6: Me and you. We can find each other flying abroad in my private G2. I ain't trying to G you. I'm trying to see you bent over. You
0: know, all right.
3: Need a guess. Need a guess.
0: You got a guess, friend?
7: I do not. Okay. I have no idea.
3: She does not have a guess. No
0: idea. All good. I'm going to go with Ja Rule and Ashanti Mesmerize.
3: That's a good guess.
0: Nice.
3: That's good. Well done. That was the right thing to go with.
6: I'm trying to see you bend over. You know how we do it.
3: You know how we do it.
6: Gold to

0: So Kiki won, Kaylin won, Paulina three. Three with three songs remaining.
1: Jason, I got a sweep.
0: Jason, you can get in the game right now.
2: Okay.
0: Throw back, throw down. Kaylin.
2: That is
0: five.
2: No, stop counting.
0: I gave you two more seconds. And I gave you two more seconds. Kiki.
3: Oh. Nina Sky. Want me to say?
0: Okay. Neither.
3: Oh, well, I tried.
0: Paulina.
4: You know, I'm going to call Joseph. I know the singer. The name is throwing me off. Yeah, Joseph, a big fan, though.
1: Yeah,
4: big fan.
0: Jason and Ryan. No, hold on. You want to call
4: Joseph.
0: Joseph. Joseph and Paulina only. The one thing we shine brighter than the sun. There ain't no ups and downs, no winning outs. You're here right now. All right, need a guess.
2: Joseph.
0: Five.
4: Is it Never Let You Go? Lumini, I never say her name wrong. Lumini?
0: No.
4: Lumini?
2: Lumina.
3: The Lumineers.
0: I kind of want you to keep saying it.
4: Illuminati.
0: It is the Illuminati.
1: Jason. It's Lumi D.
4: Yes!
1: But I don't know the name of the song, so let's ask Ryan.
0: Ryan and Jason. Okay, Ryan it's and like Jason. Ryan and Jason. He doesn't know. He doesn't know.
1: I don't know.
0: You really
1: want
0: don't know.
1: Me to stay? I don't know
4: is
1: the
4: it,
1: song.
0: No.
4: Never.
0: What do you think it is?
4: Is it Never Leave You?
0: No. Never Leave You.

0: He did it live.
1: Yeah, he did. He did that one for us. All right, two songs left. So it's, what is it? One, Kaylin. Do you have one?
2: Yes, I do.
1: You do? Do you?
2: Yeah, Ja Rule. Mesmerize. Okay, give
1: then
2: it up.
1: Three for Paulina. So you two could tie, or Paulina could win.
2: Oh, okay. Boy.
1: Right here.
2: Paulina.
3: That is,
1: Five.
0: Always Four. Be My Baby, Mariah Carey.
1: It certainly is.

0: is the winner, Joseph. Yay, Joseph.
1: I wish I didn't even help anything.
0: Hey, whatever he just said. Yeah. Everybody hang on 1 second. I want everyone to stay right there. And then here was song number 8. Hey,
2: Papa Roach.
0: Yeah.

0: Here was the tie. That was damn. Here was the tie.
1: I want to be home.
2: Closing time.
0: Bye.
2: Semisonic.
0: Yeah. That's right. All right, Pete, which song do you want before we get to the throwback dance party? Which one do you want?
3: Ja Rule.
0: Yeah. You want Ja Rule?
2: I was ready for this.
0: You were? Oh, yes. You just already predicted that you were going
2: to
0: win?
2: I knew I was
0: going
2: to win, so it's my day.
0: Ooh, we got a little problem, though. We don't own that one.
3: We don't own that one.
0: Can you believe that? We don't own Mesmerize.
3: How about Lumity?
0: How could that be? Let's see if we own that one. We do own that one.
2: Yay!
1: That's crazy.
2: That's
0: wow. What kind of blasphemy is this?
1: Yeah, I need it. I'm filing a complaint.
2: Amazing performance, Paulina.
0: Thank you. Who are you going to file a complaint with? I'd like to know. For whom the complaint is being filed. DJ Neurotic is up next. The Throwback Dance Party. It's the Fred Show. Good morning.

0: each day, a little mini version of the Throwback Dance Party. And the master, the Mac Daddy, the big one, happens every single Friday around this time. 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All your favorite throwbacks mixed together every Friday on The Fred Show. The fun fact is next.
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25: The Fred Show is on. Yeah!

0: there's a lot of information here to unpack, all right? But humans are one of the few animals known to have intimate relations face to face.
1: Oh, wow.
2: Sometimes.
0: Bonobos are famous for doing it too, and sex in bonobo society isn't strictly reproductive. They use sexual behavior in social situations, including bonding, reconciliation, and tension reduction. So nature apparently invented the makeup hookup long before we did.
2: And drinking about a woman, you taught us, because it was it a bee? If he gets rejected, he goes.
0: That was the male. That was yesterday's.
2: Yeah.
0: The male fruit fly.
2: Oh.
0: When rejected by females, have been shown to prefer alcohol-containing food more strongly than the males that successfully mated.
2: So we're just imitating nature.
0: Well, I think so. I think so. But I never really thought about that before. Like, you know, you don't go to the zoo and really see animals like face to face, you know.
2: Certainly not the monkeys
0: doing their thing.
2: I saw last time.
0: No, yeah. It's certainly there's a preferred method, and it's
2: the
0: not
2: woman
0: that one.
2: The woman was just relaxing on a tree, and then the guy didn't really ask, and he just came up and, you know.
0: Lucky her, you know.
2: Well, I guess.
0: It's the way he sees it.
3: There we go. Yeah.
0: But look at that. Bonobos use sexual behavior in social situations, including bonding, reconciliation and tension reduction. So makeup. So like the next time you get in a fight and you feel like the way to, you know, get over it is to do that, you can think a bonobo for that, which is like, what is exactly is a bonobo? It's like a gorilla,
2: isn't
0: it? It's
2: an endangered great ape.
3: Oh,
2: so
3: no.
2: Now they need to do it for reproduction.
0: Well, yeah, I think we need to piss them all off. So
2: right.
0: They'll all make up, reproduce, and then we'll have many more of bonobos and they'll be less endangered now.
2: Guys.
0: So yeah, you have them to thank. You're welcome.
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0: 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Thank you so much for having us on today. 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
2: Bye.
9: Direct from Hollywood with Ryan Seacrest.
10: There's probably no show this year that's been as big a surprise breakout series as Heated Rivalry, instantly turning its two leads, Hudson Williams and Connor Story, into stars. They're currently filming season two, which is predicted to have a pretty major tonal shift from season one because of what we already know about the book series, which it's based on. Hudson pretty much confirmed that too, Sissany.
3: Yeah, Hudson appeared at his hometown Toronto International Film Festival to a jam-packed audience there to see him speak. And when he teased season two, he emphasized how different it'll feel.
2: Yeah, he reminded everyone the second book is sad. So if season one and book one were the yearning season, book two is about external adversity and interrelational communication problems that feel very real and very human.
10: He admits that playing his character Shane shooting season two is frustrating, and he expects he'll leave the set annoyed by the things his character does and says. Season two of Heated Rivalry is expected to arrive this April.
9: That's direct from Hollywood.
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1: Seacrest, Sisney, Tanya with you. I want to quickly tip my hat to Macy's for sponsoring this conversation. Now, listen, I know fall is literally like something 48 hours old, but how good does it feel that it's here?
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25: 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Because every forecast helps someone decide what to do next.
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34: It is still dreary here in the tri-state, starting the day with an overcast sky and some drizzle at times. Temperatures are in the low 60s. But with time today, the surface trough that has been keeping clouds around is finally going to move west, and our cloud deck should decrease, revealing more sun this afternoon with a high of 72. Tonight, chillier, down to 50 under a mostly clear sky. Tomorrow, partly cloudy and 72. That's the forecast. I'm 9 First Warning meteorologist Jennifer Ketchmark.
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1: Got a quote of the day in a second. But first, so people are coming over. And you're like, oh, gosh, they're always coming at the last minute. I want the place to feel clean, but I don't want to really clean. I don't have time to clean. 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
3: 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Just one more time.
1: 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One more time.
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1: 1 year removed from becoming a mother for the first time via adoption, Millie Bobby Brown and her husband Jake Bon Jovi are parents again to a son this time. 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
1: All right, Tanya, trending report. Sisney, let's hone in on this. Here we go. Mm-hmm.
2: So the internet is convinced that Channing Tatum has a burner Instagram. Okay, so fans found an account called Bidness Nunya that reportedly has just one follower, and that one follower is Channing Tatum himself. So the account
1: Then none of your business would have been Channing Tatum's.
2: Well, so the account was leaving comments on posts about his ex Zoe Kravitz and fiance Harry Styles. One comment was on a PDA photo of the two of them, and it said, "Just here for the hate." Another said that when they see Zoe and Harry, they think back to how her former fiance called her the most intentional person he knows. So nothing has been confirmed. Obviously, there's been no word from Channing or his team. Some people think that it could be a friend or a family member, not necessarily Channing himself. But the account is now reportedly gone or locked down.
1: So how did this sleuth figure it out? So how did he get caught? Because I'm walking this through myself, and I don't know. But if you were to do it, then is it because only one other person followed the None Your Business guy?
2: Yes. I think that's why people thought it was him, because it was only followed. The account had one follower, and it was Channing Tatum.
1: But why follow it? Why not just be None Your Business?
3: Exactly. Why would he follow it?
2: That is like the one rule if you're going to have a burner account. Do not follow your burner account.
1: As your real name.
2: Yes.
1: See, this is why I wouldn't do it. Because I probably would have done the same thing.
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2: It is still dreary here in the tri-state, starting the day with an overcast sky and some drizzle at times. Temperatures are in the low 60s. But with time today, the surface trough that has been keeping clouds around is finally going to move west, and our cloud deck should decrease, revealing more sun this afternoon with a high of 72. Tonight, chillier, down to 50 under a mostly clear sky. Tomorrow, partly cloudy and 72. That's the forecast. I'm 9 First Warning meteorologist Jennifer Ketchmark.
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1: Just a programming note. Tomorrow, Oprah Winfrey is on. She's doing something super cool and experiential at Sphere in Las Vegas that she's going to tell us about tomorrow.
2: Very cool.
3: Gotta get dip. Gotta get dip. Gotta get dip.

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1: All right, Ruby, let's bring it in. Everybody, huddle up, Ruby. So Ruby has a very pertinent question. Ruby?
2: Yes. So me and my sisters were having a wing woman debate because my older sister, being the older sister, thinks that she would be a better wing woman for our younger sister than I would be. But she's been single most of her life. And, you know, I've obviously been in a relationship for years. So I was like, there's no way you are going to be better at this. Like, I definitely could be a better wing woman. I think I'm just, I'm like social. Like, I could have a conversation with anyone. And my older sister, I don't feel like she's like that. She's a little more reserved. So I feel like I just would be, that's why I would be a better wing woman.
1: I don't know if I'd choose you as my wing woman.
2: Oh, my gosh.
1: I don't know.
3: Wow.
1: I don't know.
3: No, why? Because if your single sibling goes and like talks to some guy, you run the risk of that guy being attracted to the sister and she's single.
1: Oh, so you're safer with Ruby because she's married?
3: Yeah, 100%.
1: Yes. So I'm safer with you and Sissany as my wing people.
3: Yes, they see a
1: versus
3: ring
1: Michaela,
3: on the finger.
1: If you're out there winging, I might. Does that work? No, not really.
3: Well, you're looking for different things.
1: Yeah. Okay, understood. And once you choose this person or you wing this person for your sister, you will kind of own that connection.
3: Yes.
1: So I hope it goes well. Otherwise, it's going to be very difficult for your sis to have to let you down and the guy down. But keep us posted.
2: Yes.
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1: I just want to go around the horn here and check in on everybody's relationships. 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
1: Ruby, married, check. And Michaela, is Ronnie setting you up with this doctor that we don't know if he's really a doctor or not, guy?
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1: Our intern, Bella. Why is it that every intern who comes through here ends up throwing an ultimatum out? Remember last time? Sophia threw the ultimatum out. And now, intern Bella, tell us about this ultimatum. Why now and why?
2: I think I mentioned before that he had not been putting as much effort as I wanted to. And I think I've had numerous conversations with him. So essentially, I just told him, this is your last shot. Either you step up or I leave.
1: Now, what was his reaction to that? What did he say? How did he look? What was the body language?
2: I mean, obviously he felt guilty. He was definitely like, I feel bad for hurting you. And I was like, well, you've known this has been hurting me for a while. So I just need to see more from you. And he was like, okay, I can try, but I want to hang out with friends.
1: He didn't say I will? He didn't say I will? He said I can try?
2: I can try. I don't like
1: the odds of that. Those aren't the words.
3: Guard.
4: So?
1: No, you don't say I can try. You say I will do better.
4: I will.
2: Yeah. So
4: now what?
2: Well, I told him, I was like, I'm going to put you in the hot seat. I'm not going to ask to hang out anymore. It has to come from you now.
4: Ooh.
3: Yes.
4: Right?
2: Exactly.
1: I don't know. I got to talk to your roommates about how they think this is going to go, but my feeling is not well.
4: Not well. I agree.
1: Yeah. Maybe it'll work. Maybe ultimatums will work for the first time ever in the history of a relationship this time. I don't know. Maybe.
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3: Clouds are expected to gradually break up today, giving us some sunshine into the afternoon. Highs will be in the lower 70s. Tonight turns chilly as temperatures dip into the upper 40s and low 50s by Friday morning. And more sunshine in the forecast for tomorrow. A dry and pleasant outlook as we head into the weekend. That's the forecast. I'm 9, First One Meteorologist, KJ Jacobs.
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1: A family vacation is defined in its name, the family. 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
3: Oh.
1: No, I'm just saying if that's you. Michaela may be saying that. She may meet this guy by then. Halloween's a long ways out. We'll tell you what this idea is next.

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1: Are you hearing this inside your inner dialogue? Ha! Halloween's coming. Oh, I'm going to meet someone by then. Ah! My first date's going to be for Halloween. What's a great idea that's out of the box?
2: Sure.
1: Michaela might meet her guy by then. And what if he says, Michaela, what do you want to do? She might want to say, I want to go on a haunted hike. Would you?
3: Michaela?
4: Maybe not a hike, but something like a haunted house or
1: yeah, I was
4: a hayride
1: into this.
4: Something.
1: I was into this haunted hike until I read it's 3 hours.
2: It is yeah. 3 hours. That's a big commitment for a first date.
1: I got an idea for your first date on Halloween.
4: Okay.
1: A pumpkin carving competition. But the catch is, you have to carve the impression you had of the other person when you first met them. That's the face you need to carve.
2: How do you do that?
1: Well, for example, if you thought they were rambunctious, big open mouth and crazy eyed, or if you thought they were mean or rude or off-put, then you do a little bit of a grimacing face.
5: Respectfully, I feel like it's a terrible first date idea just because...
1: Well, you don't know because you're out of the game.
2: No, I think it's so cute.
5: That's like second or third date, but first date, you do not want to commit that much time to somebody. What if they are a dud and then you're stuck carving pumpkins with them for multiple like...
1: Oh, you'd rather a 3-hour hike with...
5: No, I say a drink and that's it because then you can get out. If you want to extend, you can, but then you have an hour.
1: You know, you went into all your dates pessimistically.
5: I did.
1: I go in open-minded. Like, hey... We have time to carve and toast the seeds.
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1: Now, Kaylee's on the line, and she's upset because her husband's family says she can't go on the family trip. That's next.
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0: are hanging on Cincy's Party Station. It's Kiss 107.1. Kaylee's on the line. You're not invited to your husband's family's vacation? Why?
1: So I just got a text from my mother-in-law telling me that I'm not invited because she wants it only like her direct family and wants to spend time with her boys and her husbands and sons and like no spouses, no anyone else, just the four of them.
0: What's the reason?
1: I mean, I understand like they want one-on-one family time, but I was really hurt by it and she like kind of, I feel like told me like you're not family. So I just like, I don't know. I know, right? Like, I don't know what to do. I don't know if to respect like what she like wants time with just like her husband and sons or like if I should be offended that like my mother-in-law specifically told me.
0: I'm going to give you my guidance. Being offended has never helped anyone. Being offended is not productive. You're tied to this family. I say take it in stride, grin and bear it.
1: Yeah. Enjoy. I never thought about doing that. I mean.
0: Yeah. Enjoy. Yeah, you can just reframe this to be an enjoying a fantastic weekend on your own.
2: Yeah.
0: Have fun. Wow. Now people are jealous. All right. Thank you, Kaylee. Appreciate you calling. Good luck.
1: Oh, well, thanks.
0: You know, you get offended. What does that do? It doesn't do anything but make you feel bad.
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10: Clouds are expected to gradually break up today, giving us some sunshine into the afternoon. Highs will be in the lower 70s. Tonight turns chilly as temperatures dip into the upper 40s and low 50s by Friday morning. And more sunshine in the forecast for tomorrow. A dry and pleasant outlook as we head into the weekend. And that's the forecast. I'm 9, First Warning Meteorologist KJ Jacobs.
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1: I don't know if I'm the mascot, but definitely the number one advocate for side hustling. I've always had two or three things, sometimes nine things going at once.

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1: Thank you for being here. Ryan Seacrest, Sisney, and Tanya. One of the albums that defined the last decade, the 10s, arrived soon after it began in August of 2010. Katy Perry's massive record, Teenage Dream. It spawned multiple hits, California Girls, Firework, The One That Got Away. So many, in fact, Katy asked her label if it was normal. It was not. And it was almost impossible to match that success, which Katy soon had to come to terms with. And while marking its recent 16th anniversary, Katy shared her perspective on the highs and lows of that. You can search Katy Perry at onairwithryan.com.
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so many people in this city that we want to share their story. At least I do. That's why I started this show. Nearly 5,000 people now that I've had on the show over the past 5 years, whether it's a nonprofit. And actually, we're going to lean into that big time today. I got a couple nonprofits that are going to join me. Alzheimer's Association, Walk to End Alzheimer's is coming up. Andrew Pitlick's going to join me. In fact, we were talking off the air as he got here to just really emphasize how Cincinnati is so special, how we're so different in that we are so willing to give back. It's a philanthropic epicenter. We're gonna lean into that first and then talk about how you can be a part of this nonprofit and support if it's impacted your family. Now, coming up at 4:30 this afternoon, Jesse McCartney tickets. Millennials, let's lean in. Yourself, I'm gonna say lean in 25 times because I'm leaning in today. I need you to get to that show, and I'm going to make those tickets happen for you. Part of that friendly favor, thanks to Kiss Auto Glass. Jesse McCartney coming to Turfway Event Center, Kentucky side. So stick around. Jaw Down at Friends. Andrew Pitlick joins me first. Coming up next, live from Element Eatery. Yes.

0: Just 107.1, John, John, and friends. All right, friends in Cincinnati, I need you to be my friend in person, please. That's all that I've asked since I've started this show, and I'm giving you the perfect opportunity to do it at the Garden Bar Hangouts at Element Eatery with me all this afternoon. I got plenty of friends coming through to talk about what they're passionate about, and nonprofits especially. Andrew Pitlick is here, yep. Meeting him for the first time, and super excited to have him to talk about Alzheimer's Association. Of course, the Walk to End Alzheimer's is coming up, and can form a team, you can we'll get into some serious numbers and everything, but he kind of just rocked me.
1: I
0: actually really appreciate that. Because the preventative measures we should be taking,
1: we should be talking about them
0: 100%. I turn 40 next year, and my sleep schedule is pretty erratic, to be honest with you, with where our kiddos are, and just in terms of their sleep schedule, where I get my workout in. And I told you that it's like I'll take a mini nap at night and then sleep for 4 to 5 hours a night, and you were like, man, you might want to...
1: Yeah, don't do that anymore. You got to get off that schedule, man.
0: Okay, tell me why.
1: Yeah, sleep is so, so crucial for our brains. It gives our brains the opportunity to flush out the byproduct of the day that we just went through.
0: Yeah.
1: And giving ourselves that REM sleep is the way that we're able to do that. That, though, it's one of the 10 healthy habits that's crucial for brain health. We actually just released a study last year. It's called the U.S. Pointer Study, that really digs into the lifestyle choices that we're making that impact the threat for developing dementia or other cognitive disorders, of which, obviously, Alzheimer's is the most prevalent form.
0: Right.
1: But sleep is crucial. It's actually one of the things that my mother's neurologist was talking to my brother and I about after she was diagnosed at the age of 59. So you want to get that regular regimented sleep, going to bed at as close to the same time each night as possible, and try to make it uninterrupted. So you're getting your hours, but they're breaking up, and that's not going to help your brain.
0: Because I've heard a lot of things. I mean, even I've heard of an absurd sleep schedule from, I don't know if you follow soccer much, but Cristiano Ronaldo went viral for this. And we're like, he takes 3 or 4 naps a day. Mm-hmm. And so I'm like, where's the research behind that? I'm like, because where he doesn't do a full 8 hours. He'll do 4 hours here, wake up, then work and whatever, do his thing, work out, and then go back to sleep for another 4 hours. And then, he can do that. Obviously, it works. So, but you're telling me the research says 8 hours.
1: I mean, first, let me preface it by saying I'm not a doctor, right?
0: Like, right.
1: I'm qualified to talk and to ask for money. But when it comes to what I know about our 10 healthy habits, we want folks to be getting that full sleep as much as possible. And you got to get that REM cycle, right? And you need a couple of those to be able to flush it out. You're not going to get them if you keep interrupting your sleep over the course of the evening.
0: Dude, that makes perfect sense. And it is great that we have technology like Oura Rings and things like that. My wife will like look at that to see. So you can actually monitor it.
1: Yeah, it's huge. Fitbit. It's huge.
0: So we'll go over that. And then, of course, the walk that's coming up.
1: October 3rd.
0: Really why we're here. And, of course, Andrew's got plenty more details on that as we get this started, and genuinely just trying to create this conversation for you, Cincinnati, to maybe it's preventative that you're locked in today, mm-hmm. and it could be something incredibly valuable for you. Maybe your schedule for sleep ain't all that great either, like mine. There are things that we can do, and Andrew's here to talk about them. John, John, and friends, coming up next, we continue on from Element Eatery and the Walk to End Alzheimer's.

friends. If you are locked in today here on the show, first off, thank you. You are the reason I have a job. Thank you so much for tuning in. Maybe you're in the pickup line at school or something like that. Parents, get here and hang out with me. Or if you're still at work, let me talk to your boss, because this is important. We got great things going on. Well, seriously, great conversations that I just started with Andrew Pitlick, of course, Alzheimer's Association. Walked

0: it, but we've never really felt like we had anything that we could do about it until maybe the last decade, and especially the last couple of years, last 5 years or so. Now we know that there's a lot that we can do with lifestyle for prevention, but that also can help folks if they're in the early stages, coupled with some of the new FDA-approved medications that are online. But the 10 healthy habits, it's a lot of common sense stuff, but there's new evidence that we published last year through the U.S. Pointer Study that shows the connection, you know, protecting your head, reading books, doing cognitive puzzles and things like the New York Times puzzles and things like that. Yeah. It kind of makes sense for keeping your brain healthy and common sense, but now we know for sure that it makes a difference. Eating right, there's, you know, managing your sugar intake, right? Like, duh, there's, but it's huge.
1: Yeah, but just let's say it more so then it lands and you literally have, there's research behind it too.
0: Yeah.
1: Okay, that's the preventative side of things, things that you can do right now, because that was going to be my first question anyway, to talk to you about how can we prevent this or try do our best, and it sounds like it comes down to the habits. Now, coming up, October 3rd
0: at Sawyer Point downtown, we're going to have our Walk to End Alzheimer's. It's the largest fundraiser that we have in our region for the work of the Alzheimer's Association. It helps raise tons of money. Last year, we raised over $1 million with this one walk alone.
1: Oh my gosh,
0: we were one of 18 walks across the country. We do about 600 walks across the country. And as a result, the Alzheimer's Association is able to reinvest about $100 million every single year into research against this disease.
1: That's unreal.
0: It's awesome. It's the thing that's really incredible about it, 80% of what we raise here in Cincinnati and pretty much across the country, it's all peer-to-peer fundraising. So it's you and me and our friends and our neighbors throwing in 20, 50, 100 bucks here and there, whatever we can each walk season. That's what's fueling this research. That's what's fueling the future of the way that we fight this disease. So come down at Sawyer Point on October 3rd. The gates are going to open to the public at 8:30 for registration. We're going to do our Promise Garden ceremony around 9:30, 9:40. And then the walk itself will start at 10. It's about a 2.25-mile walk up the Ohio side of the river. And then we cross the river on the Taylor Southgate Bridge, go back through Newport, and then finish up on the other side of the Purple People Bridge back in Sawyer Point. It's a great view of the city. We're going to have thousands and thousands of people that are going to join us. So it's a really moving experience for sure, but it makes a huge difference. It's what's fueling the work of this association.
1: I mean, for God's sake, you had our iHeart rep here that was here about 10, 15 minutes ago. Jen Montanus, even she's has calling to go to that and has been impacted in her family.
0: Yeah.
1: It's clearly impacting millions of people.
0: We've got about 7 million Americans that are living with the disease. About 13 million Americans are unpaid caregivers for their loved ones. So it's not just the people that are diagnosed with the disease that are impacted. It is their family as well, their friends, their closest people that are really physically impacted as well as emotionally impacted just because of the toll of the disease, the way that it works. But one thing that's striking is we're expecting by 2050, 12 to 13% of the American population is going to be diagnosed with Alzheimer's.
1: I have no words for that. We have so much work to do. Well, here's an opportunity here in Cincinnati. What's the website again?
0: It is alz.org/walk. If you want to get registered, you can go to alz.org/Cincinnati if you want to find out more about our local chapter.
1: Okay, more with Andrew coming up. We're not done here. We have plenty more conversation, plenty more for you to take with you as a preventative measure. I think that's really valuable here today. Regardless of where you are in your life, let's try to impact you with the people doing great work here in Cincinnati, like Andrew Pitlick and the Alzheimer's Association, live from Element Eatery, John Down and Friends.

0: Disc 1071, John and friends. Obviously, we're so excited about Taylor Swift tomorrow.
1: With, oh, my God.
0: Yeah, Andrew knows. He's a Swifty. Even if you're not.
1: Even Andrew, if I'm not.
0: Andrew Pitlick, you have to embrace it, buddy, because she's got four new songs added to that Life of a Showgirl album. The encore, that is going to be dropped tomorrow with a track we're going to play every hour. Patient Zero, be ready for that. So now, in the meantime, we're at Element Eatery, where I'm eating good. And having great conversation. Andrew Pitlick, I'm grateful for him and his passion for this movement in terms of trying to provide resources and trying to impact families, millions of people, mind you, now, especially here in Cincinnati, that have been affected by Alzheimer's. Alzheimer's Association is what he's here to talk about, and Walk to End Alzheimer's that's coming up on October 3rd. But you gave me some daunting numbers. Well, you rocked me out of the gates talking about, and I should have known. I should have known, like, my sleep schedule is a, like, I need to do my best to try to offset this and not get that consistent 8 hours or get the REM. And I hope that that lands with somebody tuned in today. That sleep is so important and probably one of your greatest armors against this in the future.
1: Yeah. Now, my mom was diagnosed with early onset at the age of 59, and we were shocked. I, you know, couldn't believe that that was the case.
0: Yeah.
1: We were talking to her neurologist and just trying to figure out, okay, well, what are the things that might have been leading up to this? Her diet, she had way too much sugar.
0: Okay.
1: Okay, well, that makes sense. The level of physical activity. She wasn't super active. She'd go on walks, she'd do some gardening, but she wasn't like making time to work out, right? We know how important that is. When it came to the discussion about her sleep, he asked, like, so tell me about that. And she said, well, I get 8 hours of sleep every night. You know, I crawl into bed, I put on, you know, MSNBC, I'm falling asleep to, like, you know, Lawrence O'Donnell or whatever.
0: Yeah.
1: And I'm waking up in the morning to Joe Scarborough and Nika Brzezinski. And he's like, and they're on all night? She's like, yeah. Well, he's like, well, that's what's it. That's like, you're getting the sleep, but it's not giving your brain the opportunity to rest because people are talking all night long. And
0: wow.
1: So it has to be, we really, really want folks to understand the importance of sleep. We want you to prioritize it. And especially in your 30s and your 40s and your 50s, because this disease is one that actually starts to develop on the brain 10 or 20 years before we see symptoms develop. So
0: right.
1: if that's the case, then the decisions that we're making about our lifestyles in our 30s, 40s, and 50s are going to absolutely have an impact on the way that we're living and the way that our brains are operating in our 50s, 60s, 70s,
0: I'm
1: and
0: so,
1: on.
0: I'm so glad we're having this conversation. I'm so glad. Hopefully you're tuned in right now and taking notes from this. Seriously, throw me some numbers here, man.
1: That's, I got them for you, man.
0: Unfortunately.
1: So right now, about 7 million Americans are living with Alzheimer's. It's the highest it's ever been, and we're expecting it to go up. By 2050, we're expecting about 12 to 13% of the U.S. population is going to be diagnosed
0: with
1: Alzheimer's.
0: That's so hard to process.
1: Right now, about 13 million, not quite, but nearly 13 million Americans are unpaid caregivers for their loved ones who are living with this disease. Mm-hmm. The impact that that equals is, I mean, we're talking about 19 billion hours annually of unpaid care that is equal to or valued at about $446 billion. So that's $446 billion worth of care that people are just handing over to their loved ones.
0: To take
1: and God
0: care
1: bless
0: of
1: them.
0: Them,
1: right?
0: Right.
1: But, you know, that's the kind of thing that has a real impact on their actual workplaces. You know, people leaving early, people taking unpaid time off, people retiring early, productivity going down, you know, the reinvestments that businesses have to put into recruitment for that. Like, there is a real economic toll to this. And it's actually expected that, you know, by 2050, the costs associated with this disease could potentially hit $1 trillion annually.
0: This is so hard, again, to process. Not to mention the mental health impact on those caregivers.
1: Oh, absolutely.
0: Not to mention their own, as they're putting that work to help
1: yeah.
0: and support how they can.
1: Yeah.
0: Then it makes you wonder, like, how what's going on with their health?
1: The pressure of that is insane, but for older caregivers, so, like, if, you know, folks that are caring for a spouse, mm-hmm. for example, right, that, you know, folks that are over 60s and in their 60s or older when they're acting as caregivers, it's about 20% of them actually pass away before their loved one with dementia just because of the physical and emotional stress of it.
0: We need to be doing our own research here, and I think it's really beneficial. And I'm just, again, glad Andrew's here to share this on the air and let it resonate. let it hit different, because I know it does, hearing these kind of things, numbers, and maybe like looking yourself in the mirror and seeing what kind of habits you have that you could change. ALZ.org?
1: ALZ.org is a plethora of information, okay. For sure.
0: All right. We got plenty more coming up with my buddy Andrew Pitlick, of course, with Alzheimer's Association. John and Friends live at Element Eatery, trying to impact your wellness every day.

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0: Just when I was having one, John Donne and friends with my friend Andrew Pitlick. We've been talking about Alzheimer's Association, the walk to end Alzheimer's. That is incredibly impactful. I had a coworker that literally walked in by accident. She started saying, hey, my family has had to navigate this, and we are currently trying to navigate this, and we are trying to form a team to be a part of this. And that was by accident, Andrew.
1: Yeah, I know. It was incredible, but it impacts so many people. So first of all, the Walk to End Alzheimer's, October 3rd at Sawyer Point. You can get registered at alz.org/walk. Type in your zip code. It'll pop right up. Get registered. It takes 5 minutes.
0: Warning signs.
1: Yeah, yeah. So when it comes to this disease, without a doubt, the best way that folks are going to be able to get treatment, be eligible for those two new FDA-approved drugs that are making an impact on symptoms and the way that people are living, is by getting an early diagnosis. So you want to be looking out for memory loss that disrupts daily life. Now, this isn't just like misplacing your keys or forgetting somebody's name, right? That happens. It happens to me. It happens to everybody.
0: Right.
1: But it's memory loss that's disrupting your daily life and also impacting your ability to retrace your steps. If you can't do that, that's a warning sign.
0: Okay.
1: Challenges in being able to plan or solve problems, you know, like planning out your day, if that gets confusing or you're seeing a loved one that's having some trouble doing that, be aware.
0: Okay.
1: Difficulty completing familiar tasks, you know, you getting distracted from finishing your laundry or something like that. That could be something. Confusion with time or place. You know, we've got people that, think that they've got a dentist appointment at 7 o'clock in the evening. You probably don't.
0: Right.
1: Right. For my mom, it was, we noticed her visual spatial relationships when she was writing. Instead of being up on the left corner, the top left corner of the page, she started writing closer to the center of the page. So being aware of that kind of thing, her handwriting changed. That's the kind of thing that you can be looking out for as well.
0: Would never have known that.
1: Yeah. Yeah. New problems with words or speaking or writing. That's definitely a symbol or a sign of it. Misplacing things, losing the ability to retrace steps. I mentioned that, but decreased or poor judgment, you know, doing things or seeing somebody that you love, if they're making choices that you're like, what are you thinking of? What are you doing? That can absolutely be a symptom as well. Withdrawal from social life and your regular activities. It can become confusing for folks.
0: Yeah.
1: And they might withdraw. If you're seeing that kind of thing happening in a loved one, that could be a symptom. And then also just changes in mood or personality is also well-known associated with Alzheimer's as well.
0: Well,
1: you can go to alz.org/10signs to find all of this stuff written out and be able to reference it as well.
0: Again, doing your own homework, your own research on this, it's great to bring it up on the air, and this, you're maybe catching this in your car right now. Maybe it triggers something in your brain to have these conversations more with friends, family members. If any of this sounds familiar, I'm assuming now's the time. Don't take any chances.
1: It's a sensitive thing to talk about, but it's something that you have to talk about if you're noticing these kinds of things, because the earlier that you're able to get treatment, the more likely that you're able to continue to live your life. Your loved one is going to be able to continue to live their lives with, you know, being themselves, having that purpose, having that dignity. You know, this is a disease that begins to erode away who people are. And that's one of the hardest things about it, is watching your loved one struggle and change in that manner. But at this point in this disease, there is so much reason for hope in the way that we're able to treat it. We've got these two FDA-approved drugs that are really impacting the development of symptoms if they're administered early enough in the process. That, coupled with lifestyle changes, can really make a big difference. We've been seeing a lot of anecdotal evidence from, you know, a lot of our volunteers across the country who are telling us these incredible stories that, as an association, we've never heard before. And it's happening now. So there's a lot of encouragement in this moment. And it's okay to have a conversation. It's a tough conversation, but have that conversation.
0: Yeah, you don't want to have any regrets that you didn't take that time. Again, alz.org/Cincinnati/Cincy.
1: Alz.org itself will get you all this information. alz.walk or alz.org/walk if you want to get registered for the walk. alz.org/Cincinnati if you want to find out more about our local chapter.
0: Okay, again, I'm taking notes here too. More with Andrew Pitlick coming up as we put a bow on this this conversation. Again, it's about Cincinnati stories. It's about people in this town that are trying to impact. Andrew and his team happen to be just that.

0: cameras out.
1: Kiss 107.1, John Donne and friends, Cincinnati. Why aren't you here? Why aren't you hanging out having a delicious beverage or a delicious late lunch? I've been trying to tell you about Element Eatery Madison Square for years now, almost 2 years. I've been here consistently, at least one Thursday a month. It's way more than that, though. You'll see the vibes. You'll understand it. And I've been having a great conversation with my buddy Andrew Pitlick over here, of course, with Alzheimer's Association for the past hour or so. Hopefully, you got to catch some of that. If you missed it, no worries. You can get to ALZ.org literally grab the information yourself and put it into action. But you can do that with a walk that is coming up October 3rd, Walk to End Alzheimer's. Is there anything that we have missed, man, that, I mean, you have, from the moment I met you, you literally had me thinking differently.
2: Just throwing it at you.
1: In a great way, though. Maybe I need that red alert.
2: Now's the moment that we've been waiting for when it comes to this disease. And the money that we raise has a huge impact on this work that's happening across across the country and around the world. We've got about the Alzheimer's Association has about $490 million that are invested currently in over 1,200 different trials and projects and studies. That is going to change the future of this disease, but it only happens because of the way that our community here in Cincinnati comes together, the way that communities across the country come together during the fall every single year. The Walk to End Alzheimer's, the funds that we raise, it keeps our chapter locally moving forward and doing the things that we can do to help our local, neighbors. But we kick our fair share up to our national office. We coordinate the research, and it's changing the future. You can go to alz.org/walk to get registered for this coming one. It's on October 3rd at Sawyer Point. But it makes a huge difference. It absolutely is going to change the way that we're talking about this disease over the course of the next decade. And when we think about the future, we're starting to talk about, we think there's going to be a cure.
1: It's
2: coming together,
1: man.
2: Right now.
1: It's so encouraging. It's trending in the right direction.
2: It is.
1: Feel that.
2: We're learning more in like the last 5 years than what we've learned in like 40 years for cancer research.
1: Unreal.
2: And to be able to say that, and that's quoting Dr. Bhattachary from the NIH, but to be at this point after over a century of just really not knowing what we could do to help people with this disease, well, now we're in this moment, and we're in this moment because of the walk, and we're in this moment because enough people who've experienced the disease came together to do what they could, and it's making a difference.
1: Andrew, so grateful for you, man. Keep going. And Cincinnati, do your part to help out. Start with going to ALZ.org. Maybe get to the walk if you've been impacted. Even if you haven't, and based on the conversation today, you felt driven or motivated to go do something yourself, please, by all means. We're very fortunate to be in a town that is full of people willing to give back.
2: For sure we are. Yeah, Cincinnati is an incredible town. I've been doing nonprofit fundraising for 15 years. I've done it in Denver. I've done it in Chicago. I'm here now for the last 10 years. There's no place like Cincinnati.
1: Dude, you're the man.
2: My man.
1: Andrew. Again, Alzheimer's Association, do your part, Cincinnati. John Donne and friends, do your part and get to Element Eatery so we can hang out and meet you too.
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2: All right, Cincinnati, happy Thursday. You know that means I'm eating some food, some delicious food from my friends at Element Eatery. Well, there's multiple different places to choose from. If you haven't been here before, we need to improve this friendship between you and I. So get here, hang out. My friend Jill Brink is going to be in next to talk about Cancer-Free Kids, the 100-mile challenge that I am in the middle of, and I'm working very hard. I've been sweating a lot in studio. You might see this video if you follow me, John, down on air. Please do, because I'm doing my best to tell every Cincinnati story that I can. And that includes the Cancer-Free Kids story, talking about supporting these kiddos, underfunded conditions and diagnoses that are out there. And we could do our part by giving back, even with challenges like this. If you can be a part of it, awesome. Let's just make sure you're aware of it. More with Jill Brink. She gets in the door next here at Element Eatery, Madison Square. I'm live. Get here. Hang out.

0: Kiss 107.1, John Donne and friends. Jill Brink is here. We ready to hang out at Element Eatery. Of course, Madison Square continues to get better and better. I'll prove it to you. If you come and hang out with us, we're at the Garden Bar. And I put down some Mozzie already, some delicious food. So that feels good as I'm getting my steps in. A part of the 100-mile challenge. I put in 20,000 steps in 6 hours the other day because I had some... I don't know. It's like there's no way that I'm not getting... I may have a Fitbit problem.
1: You totally are tracking it. Even your phone tracks it. If your phone's on you,
0: oh, that's right.
1: You can go to your phone right. Okay, and see so how many miles good. You're going.
0: I should be good because, okay, then there may have been a miscalculation. I put in an extra 15,000 steps that I didn't need to.
1: Probably.
0: But that was so worth it. 100-mile challenge. Jill Brink here to talk about what that is, among other things, for cancer-free kids. This, I can tell you that... We're nearing the end of this because it was 30 days, but it doesn't mean that you still can't get in on it.
1: Yeah. So, all right. September is Childhood Cancer Awareness Month, and that's what we're doing, the 100-mile challenge for. At Cancer Free Kids, we fund early-stage pediatric cancer research. Our goal is to help get new, bold therapies instead of the therapies that are currently available that either don't work or ravage these kids' bodies, leave them with long-term chronic side effects.
0: Yeah.
1: They deserve better. They deserve options. And so that's what our mission is all about, is helping to get these new ideas off the ground by funding early-stage research at Cincinnati Children's Hospital and Nationwide Children's Hospital up in Columbus. So the challenge is the opportunity for our community to come together. We have over 4,000 people participating.
0: Wow.
1: This year. It's amazing how far it's growing. We're almost at $800,000 raised in the month, which
0: Let's
1: is
0: go.
1: Totally incredible. But on the flip side, we have $4 million in grants applications that we just received. So as much as we can fund of that, it's truly needed. And the challenge is so fun because it's 100 miles of activity any way that you choose. So daily steps, biking, walking, mowing the lawn, walking the dog.
0: It all plays.
1: Yoga.
0: It all counts.
1: It all counts. And raising $100 for the mission, that's how you complete the challenge. And you get to support all of our families and kiddos along the way.
0: And 30 days of engagement too. Like it keeps you locked in. And so if you're already getting the steps in, this is, it just challenges you even more, but in a great way, keeping in mind that you're doing this for a much deeper purpose now.
1: That's
0: at
1: right.
0: least for 30
1: We've
0: days.
1: We've met so many people along the way that allow, this campaign allows them to get outside of themselves, right? Like life is hard, but you know, when you think about these kids that are sitting for literally months in the hospital, not being able to leave their room, my life might not be so hard. And you know, I think a lot of people we've actually heard from of like, this has been a good opportunity to think about the families and the hardships that they're going through and to do something for someone else that also benefits yourself. So it's just a really beautiful campaign, and we love it, and it's
0: really
1: growing
0: is.
1: And it's a lot of fun.
0: I've had so much fun with it personally, again, with buying that contraption in studio, got my 20,000 steps in 6 hours. So I'm good. I should be.
1: Check. But you can backlog too, so it's not too late to join the challenge.
0: Right.
1: Your phone tracks all of your activity throughout the month. Join the challenge, drop in your miles. Here's a secret: we don't audit miles, and complete the challenge and get the T-shirt and join us.
0: Easiest way to get in: website
1: 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Okay. 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
0: Cancerfreekids.org. 100-mile challenge. Keep your eyes peeled. Got more with my friend Jill Brink as we continue on live at Madison Square Element Eatery, the Element Experience every Thursday on my show. We'll talk more about what's coming up this fall here, too. John Donne and friends, stick around.
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5: Traffic is slowing down 75 northbound 12th Street in Kentucky. It's because of a breakdown in the right lane that is in the clearing stages. Got delays back to Buttermilk Pike. About a 15-minute slowdown. I'm Rick Schrempf with traffic.
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27: 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Those decisions are never routine to me. Because every forecast helps someone decide what to do next.
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3: Clouds are expected to gradually break up today, giving us some sunshine into the afternoon. Highs will be in the lower 70s. Tonight turns chilly as temperatures dip into the upper 40s and low 50s by Friday morning. And more sunshine in the forecast for tomorrow. A dry and pleasant outlook as we head into the weekend. And that's your 9 First Morning Forecast. I'm meteorologist KJ Jacobs on John John and Friends.
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0: Kiss 107.1, John Down and Friends, Element Eatery, Madison Square. Why do I love this place so much? Show up. I'll show you. Certainly helps that Jill's here, one of my friends. And then Tabitha behind the bar here at Garden Bar. And then the unbelievable food, whether it's London street food, whether it's Burger Natty or Mozzie or Juntos. I'm going to eat all. That's what I'm eating today, is the ones
1: love
0: I just
1: it.
0: Mentioned.
1: Love it. All in one sitting.
0: And then I'm getting 20,000 steps in again.
1: That's right.
0: You'll see a part of my 100-mile challenge, and yours for that matter. Hopefully you can still get in on it to support cancer-free kids. And now, we got the 100-mile challenge, but then in addition to this, a really great celebration that's coming up. It's known as the Celebration of Courage. Then there's a concert for Courage right after. It's a wham-bam kind of thing. You got so many people showing out to support that night. Let's go over details on this.
1: Yeah, so inside we start with our friends Bob Herzog and John Gum, who I know you know well. And we have amazing programming, impactful live auction, all the goodies that come with that fundraising dinner. But then we go outside at Megacorp Pavilion for a concert with some of our band leaders and the Rockers for Research. If you don't want to come to the inside part for our 100-mile challengers and whoever else wants to come, we're also doing a silent disco outside prior to the concert.
0: So,
1: you know, you can get involved in whatever way you choose. If a dinner, fundraiser, you know, really emotional, amazing experience
0: really
1: is your jam, then I'd recommend the inside. And if you want to just get your groove on, come join us for the party. And if you have not done a silent disco before, I highly recommend it. It is a blast.
0: Okay, still one of my favorite experiences was having 100 kids at a silent disco at the Kroger Wellness Fest years ago that I got the DJ. And we were in the middle of the lawn in between Yard House and the Filson. That lawn that's there right now, that's about to turn into a putt-putt. I had these kids all turn at once at the street and told them to scream.
1: Love it.
0: People just walking past.
1: Love it.
0: Because I'm a big kid.
1: They're a blast. I experienced
0: it at
1: Zufari, and it was hands down one of the funnest experiences I've had.
0: Silent discos. Well, that's just icing on the cake for that event that night. Again, cancerfreekids.org is where you can learn more and learn more about the 100-mile challenge we keep talking about. And we got plenty more to get to. Jill Brink, again, here, trying to create some awareness, create some conversation, and all the while try to get some resources to these kiddos while we're at it. John and Friends continues live from Element Eatery next.

0: Kiss 107.1, John Dunn and friends. Element Eatery, Madison Square. This is a place I love making my way to, and I think you should do the exact same thing, because Jill's here, too, from Cancer Free Kids. And, oh, yeah, unbelievable food, unbelievable vibes, a garden bar where you're going to hear more about what they have planned for the fall. Yes, craft beers, things like that. Oktoberfest is on draft. My buddy Jack will get on a microphone with me in just a little bit. I love talking to my friends here at Madison Square. Now, Jill, all the same, hanging out with her in this 100-mile challenge I'm in the middle of, I didn't realize how, like, it really has motivated me.
1: It does.
0: It's different when, like, you got your maybe a workout plan or things like that, and then you kind of slack a little bit, especially this time of year where I'm going, okay, I'm ready to put down some carbs.
1: I think it's like anything else, like your weight, like if you're tracking it, then you're more apt to, you know, focus on it. And I think that's exactly what happens with the miles, is like I'm focused on how far have I accomplished. Am I in the scope of achieving my 100 miles? And so it just, you got to get moving. You got to do it and figure out a plan to how to complete it also. So
0: yeah, the tracking part, but then also knowing, like really going in depth about these kiddos, that the fact that there is a lack of resources and a lack of funding for children that are experiencing things like this, these challenges, turmoil with their diagnosis, I cannot fathom my own kids. And my heart goes out to parents that are having to navigate this.
1: 100%.
0: And so when they have really rare conditions and there's no funding there, we have a problem.
1: That's right.
0: So that's another motivator for
1: sure.
0: And
1: I think September being Childhood Cancer Awareness Month, you know, I have an extra amount of opportunity to meet these families and hear these stories along the way. I mentioned to you earlier that I met a mom who we've known for about a year, and her daughter was in the middle of treatment, and she's less than two, and she just rang the bell this summer, and she just took her first steps. And you talk about, like, getting your miles and getting your steps in, and you see this baby who had this really, really tough, rare cancer stage 4, fight through that and get through that. And, you're just so excited to be in honor of that. But then on the flip side, Monday I was at our, Grant Wolf golf outing, and you know, that's the 5th year of that outing in memorial of Grant, because those options weren't available to him. So it's a whole range of, emotion, but at the end of the day, our movement and awareness really does transform into more funds for the mission, which fuels these better therapies. There's so many new technologies that are out there that just haven't gotten to the bedside, and the kids are always the last. It's not profitable. There's not funding to do these trials. And so our kids are unfortunately always the last to benefit from those new technologies that are out there. So we're thrilled to have our community behind us showing up in whatever way that looks like, whether it's just wearing the t-shirt or making a donation or moving on their behalf. It all matters and it all makes a difference.
0: Please get to cancerfreekids.org to learn more about the challenge, these things we're talking about that are creating the awareness and the conversation, and of course the resources ultimately down the line, and celebrating moments too, like what's coming up on October 16th, as we mentioned, a Megacorp Pavilion, and you'll have Bob Herzog, John Gumb there, the celebration of courage, the concert for courage after that. So much going on for Cancer Free Kids for a reason. And they don't stop moving to make sure we can help these kids. 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Jill, you the best.
1: Thanks,
0: appreciate
1: John.
0: You. All right, John, John, and friends, we continue on from Element Eatery, Madison Square. I'm going to get me something to eat. You do the same. Come and hang out with us.
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1: Well, good news along 75 north of town. The breakdown now towed out away from the left lane. And we're seeing better travel times. And we are accident-free on 71 and 74 and 275 in good shape. I'm Rick Schrepp with traffic. 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

0: Jesse McCartney tickets. You heard me right, trying to get you millennials there. And I mean, not just millennials, but if I had to guess, millennials, you want some Jesse McCartney in your life, so you can. Turfway Park Event Center, October 2nd, coming up at 4:30. 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We will get you that friendly favor. Now, we continue on talking Cincinnati Restaurant Week. On the way home, my friends Candace and Tony are going to join me. Cincinnati Magazine, Fierce Marketing in the house. And we're going to talk pumpkin spice and other flavors for that matter, because I mean, we love us some PSL. We do, but there's other flavors out there that get people excited. So I want you to forget about the pumpkin spice for a bit. We'll get into this. But more importantly, let's get into Cincinnati Restaurant Week, how that is supporting Cincinnati Children's and local restaurants here. And we need your help with it just by going to eat, getting a good meal. More next. 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

0: 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What up, Tabitha?
1: What's up, y'all?
0: It's been too long since you've been on the radio with me.
1: I know.
0: That makes it, and you're the one with all the personality.
1: It's been too long.
0: So we can fix that right now. Of course, she's behind the Garden Bar. We're at an Element Eatery, Element Experience. We've got Restaurant Week to talk about coming up. That will be with my friend Candace. From Fierce Marketing and Zingaro right across the street because they're a part of that. G just threw down some chips. Why'd he throw chips?
1: Because G's just constantly throwing me snacks. He's got to give me the energy. He says, you need caffeine.
0: Is that what it's you? Like, take whatever you. Oh, I know. He does it to me.
1: No,
0: of course,
1: sugar
0: G, the man behind the madness here at Element Eatery. And each week, now he's just putting weird, he's just laying random things in front of us.
1: It's all about our health.
0: We should make the video. We should do that video. See if we can keep our concentration. Clearly, I'm not. I'm so distracted. G.
1: Cop drops, everything. Don't worry about it. Drop it in front.
0: We're trying to promote this business, man. Distracting us. All right, let's get to it. Fall drinks. Jumping out to you? What do you make behind the bar here at Garden Bar?
1: Well, we got a couple things. You know, it's apple spice season, pumpkin spice season. We're doing an espresso martini with some pumpkin puree kind of a situation there.
0: Wait, you put pumpkin puree in the espresso martini?
1: Well, we have a mix. We have a very nice, you know, hipster mix that we put in there. It's very good. It's very legit.
0: That's awesome.
1: So we're doing espresso martinis with a little pumpkin vibe. And also we have a Honey Crisp, which is basically like if you took a bite off an apple that fell from the tree of life.
0: Now it's biblical. Got biblical.
1: No, we're biblical here. We're all kinds of things are in the garden. Things are grown in the garden you don't even know about.
0: Facts. That's right. We are in the garden. Wow, making all these connections.
1: And then we have a bourbon pear because we've been trying to do something with pears. You know, pears is a seasonal thing. It's a beautiful thing. So we do a little bourbon, little pear liqueur, little Lilats in there, little Benedictine, and then bitters because the sweet and the sour and the balance of life is all we're doing here.
0: Oh, yeah.
1: And then we have a little rosé spritz if you're feeling girly. Something for the ladies.
0: Easy now because I'm going with the spritz.
1: Hey, that's all right. Real men wear pink. It's all right.
0: Hey, that is... Man, Tabitha, you're giving me so many... You're like lobbing these up like softballs. You're right, because we are Real Men Wear Pink, especially next month. We're getting ready to go into Breast Cancer Awareness Month.
1: Oh, I know about it. That's right.
0: Now, as far as... Do you have Sam Adams Oktoberfest on draft?
1: Oh, constant supply. Constant supply.
0: Okay.
1: It's an IV to your arm like we're ready.
0: Yes.
1: We're ready to go.
0: It is so good. What about some local beers that jump out to you that you remember?
1: Oh, locals? Oh, we're always bringing in funky things, man. We got Ryan doing all the ordering today, so he brings in some funky stuff.
0: Which is great, because we also want to support local while we're at it, too. But love that Sam Adams Oktoberfest. It's always a crowd favorite. We'll talk more about maybe the beers, more about your experience at the Garden, hanging with us, maybe right now. Get to it.
1: Beautiful time. It's beautiful time.
0: It really is. Fall. It like turned to fall overnight, Tabitha.
1: Literally on schedule. It was like on the dot.
0: I feel like I'm in a Twilight movie now.
1: Hey,
0: we're
1: that's
0: out
1: my
0: the
1: favorite.
0: North,
1: hey,
0: the Pacific Northwest.
1: That's why we have the Twilight, man. No.
0: We just getting started. More with Tabitha coming up next. John Donner friends live at Element Eatery to get you excited about all things fall here at Madison Square.
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5: Well, watch for the heavier pockets of traffic. 75 northbound Mitchell to Paddock, about a 10-minute drive right now. And Pippin at Springdale. Police reporting an accident with injuries, so watch for the cleanup here. 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
2: Hey, Jill. You know them old sugar daddy. They be tricking, they tell them girls.

Kiss 107.1, John Donne and friends. All right, friends, you just getting out of work. Let's talk about you enjoying Element Eatery with me, Madison Square. This place continues to build out. My friends Tony and Candace are joining, talking Cincinnati Restaurant Week. In fact, we're going to break that down coming up next, how the whole process works, why you should indulge. I'll tell you straight up, just support small businesses this way. Almost 60 different restaurants are part of this, and I'll let Tony get to the list on that and how we're supporting Cincinnati Children's all the while. Now, coming up next, I mentioned Jesse McCartney tickets. You millennials, again, be still your heart. Let's get you to his show at Turfway Park Event Center, and I'll tell you the emoji that you need to send me to get yourself qualified. John Dowd and friends, we continue on Element Experience every Thursday on my show, Element Eatery, where you can come and hang with us at the Garden Bar right now.

Kiss 107.1, John Don and friends. Okay, friends, let's try to get somebody to enjoy Jesse McCartney at Turfway Park Event Center. Her name happens to be Ariel Stafford. Go ahead, Ariel. She understood the assignments. She slimmed it. Not only did she send me the actual emoji that I needed, which of course was the guitar, she went as far as giving me gifts, or gifs, however you want to say it. Jesse McCartney, of course, going to be at Turfway Park Event Center, and I want you to be in that show too. Now, doesn't mean you have to send me a GIF or GIF, but you can. If you want to get some bonus points, she tried. That played no role in this. It's completely random. I throw it in and let AI handle that for me to randomize that winner. Ariel Stafford, enjoy that show October 2nd. Your job is to do what I originally asked from you a couple days ago. Just send me a guitar emoji. But I said, actually, it was a Judge Gavel emoji because Judge Judy... that might be what Jesse McCartney is known for now. It is just magic. His impression of Judge Judy. If you've seen it, you know. If you know, you know. You can send me a gavel or a guitar. Go with that. You're going to slide in my DMs, John Down on Air on IG. Good luck to win your tickets for Jesse McCartney, and I'll have more coming up next week as well. But we continue on live at Element Eatery with my friends Tony and Candace talking Cincinnati Restaurant Week next.

0: Kiss 107.1, John Don and friends. Okay, friends, back to Element Eatery on the way home, commercial free. My buddy Tony Frank from Cincinnati Magazine. Candace. Of course, just Candace, kind of like just Madonna. That's what I'm going to go with. Like, you're just one word. Yes.
1: Yeah, that's all I need to be known
0: Candace Northgard, of course, here from Fierce Marketing and teamed up with Cincinnati Magazine. And I've teamed up with them, too. We've got Restaurant Week that, I mean, we're about to get into the nit and grit of this because I didn't realize with the Cincinnati Children's Connection.
2: Yeah.
0: Like, you got some really cool stories, Tony, to share with that. But we're really excited. I'm literally staring at one of the restaurants that happens to be in Restaurant Week, Zingaro, right out the window there. Mm-hmm. Literally my favorite Italian in the city.
1: Oh, my
0: guys,
1: so good.
0: It is unbelievable.
1: I just hosted a 40th birthday party there on Monday. It was fabulous. The staff's incredible.
0: Get the pork chop. I know that sounds weird, but like I'm telling you, Fabio Viviani said, get the pork chop. And I listened to him. And that man is like cutting like ham. It was so good.
1: So good.
0: Okay, sorry. So like I'm going to lean in on Zingaro, but we've got plenty of restaurants on this for Restaurant Week.
2: Yeah, over 50 restaurants participating.
0: That many?
2: Yeah.
1: And three-course meals you're getting for like steals of deals, truly.
0: Okay, so is there, how many years is this, by the way?
2: So there was a Restaurant Week through Greater Cincinnati Independence that happened in 2015, I think.
0: Right.
2: And we took over in 2017. So,
0: but still, it's been around.
2: It's been
0: just
2: around for
0: in
2: a while.
0: General.
2: It's not a new concept, right? But we took it over and kind of did it in a different way, and it's just grown ever since.
0: Okay, so what's the different way that we're doing this? Like, how do I go about Restaurant Week?
2: So, yeah, if you go to GreaterCincinnatiRestaurantWeek.com, there is all the restaurants exist there, but there is a link to download the official app. If you download the app, you can check in at different restaurants throughout the week. If you check in at three or more restaurants, you're automatically entered to win a grand prize of $300 of gift cards.
0: Let's go.
2: Some Tito's swag.
0: Yeah.
2: And then also there's a way to earn points by doing different things throughout the week. Not only checking into the restaurants, but if you order a Bullet cocktail or a Tito's cocktail, you can earn extra points towards being the biggest foodie in Cincinnati. And
0: Lego.
2: Winning that second grand prize.
0: So, yeah. This is so valuable, too, for these restaurants, for awareness purposes, making sure you know about them.
1: Yeah.
0: So you finally taste their food. It's a reason to put it on the schedule. God knows we're busy.
1: Yeah,
0: especially,
1: right.
0: I'm just thinking if you're a parent with kids and you're like, but it's like, hey, honey, it's Restaurant Week. We got to get out. Did you see
1: That's
0: the deal?
1: Right.
0: We have to try this.
2: It's important to get out and, like, I always say treat yourself. Like, we all deserve it.
1: Yes.
2: And, you know, find that old friend or family that you haven't talked to. Just get out and enjoy each other's company all around food.
1: And they're really accessible price points. For three-course meals at, like, 60 different restaurants across town. I mean, this is the time to, like, try out something new that you haven't before. And there's really no risk involved. You're getting a sit-down meal and experience at something you've never tried before, and these are the places to hit in Cincinnati. It's all the hot spots.
0: You're checking all boxes.
1: Yeah.
0: Okay, coming up, we're going to talk about the tie-in with Cincinnati Children's. This is going to rock you. It rocked me to the origin of this. It's so cool. Tony's going to share that, what he shared off the air. Also coming up, I'm going to talk to you two about pumpkin spice. In a way, okay? I know
1: we're
0: that was going to be easy.
1: Wait a minute. I don't have my pumpkin spice girls with me, though. I mean.
0: That's okay. I did. Okay. Yeah. Her friends, I called them pumpkin spice girls. I think it was Charm at the Farm. Is that what it was? Okay. Yeah.
2: I want to be in that group.
0: I know.
1: You can be an honorary
0: member. Oh, you're basic. Right. Let's go. My guy, Tony. More next. John Downer Friends live at Element Eatery, Madison Square. Hang on.

0: Just 1071, John Donne and Friends, Element Eatery, Madison Square. Well, the Element Experience every Thursday on my show, but it levels up when I get to have great people like Candace Northgard on, of course, from Fierce Marketing, but more so representing Cincinnati Magazine, too, a part of this with Tony Frank. I go back with these two. I love having you on the air. They're sticking around on the way home with me at Element Eatery. We got to talk pumpkin spice, but in a different way. We'll get to that. But I want to go back to Cincinnati Restaurant Week, because as I'm looking at Zingaro across the street there, they're a part of it. So many others. You said over 50 restaurants. This has a really cool origin story. Like, there was more depth to this. Said, okay, yes, we want to check out these restaurants, but where's the give back to Cincinnati Children's?
1: Yeah, so we knew that, you know, these weeks are larger than life and reach a lot of people. So how could we, you know, the restaurant wins, the consumer wins, but how could we give back?
0: Yeah.
1: So back in 2018, we formed a partnership with Cincinnati Children's Hospital. And the reason, you know, there's a lot of great nonprofit organizations in this area. Personally, Cincinnati Children's saved my daughter Clementine's life back in 2013.
0: My gosh, man.
1: And while we were there, there was a machine that they had just been gifted or were able to purchase from a gift. And they said, these machines that gave my family peace of mind while she was in the hospital for over a month were donated because of the generosity of Nick and Drew Lachey, the Lachey brothers.
0: Are you kidding me?
1: And I thought, you know what?
2: So
1: like,
2: amazing.
1: That is something that they did.
0: Yep.
1: I saw the impact in real time, in real life, and I thought, if there was ever a time to be able to do something like that and have somebody else experience the feeling that I felt, let's talk to Cincinnati Children's Hospital. And so we talked to Jane and Chris and formed a partnership. And now, since that partnership, we've raised over $200,000 that goes to their most needed fund. It doesn't go to a specific area. Whatever they need the most.
0: So they have those funds, whatever it is. I just got goosebumps for that.
2: Mm-hmm.
0: Didn't mention the Lachey part to me until there. That's I guess they're all right, those guys.
2: they're right.
0: I personally felt the impact of Children's, like with our oldest who had to go in for a CAT scan.
2: Right.
0: She was having some headaches and we were terrified. But that process was daunting alone, watching them. It was traumatic. Like, they're putting her under and everything. And by the end of it, I always share this. By the end of it, when she came back to and everything was fine, fortunately, we're leaving. Our 5-year-old, she was 4 at the time, she said, can I go back to the hospital? Children's had made it so comfortable. Mm-hmm. They had, and that's what they've done. I mean, between the bedside toys and flowers and stuff that are provided, mm-hmm, with things like Peyton's Lemonade Stand, and there's all these great organizations out there that are doing that stuff. Mm-hmm. And to see Cincinnati Restaurant Week just piling on top of that is just awesome.
1: We love partnering with them, and it's been a great one.
2: Jeez, and it's such a gift. We're so lucky to have Cincinnati Children's here. I mean, people come from all over the world.
1: Exactly. And I'll never forget when we first got there, they said, and fortunately we hadn't had to use Children's up until that time, but when you need to, you're lucky it's there.
0: Yeah.
1: They said, are you local? I said, well, no, I'm across the river. I live over in Northern Kentucky. And they said, you're local. We have somebody coming from Dubai today.
2: Right.
0: Exactly.
2: All over the world.
0: We could continue on. Sorry, Candace. We can continue on. We all have so much to say about Children's and their impact. And so, again, a nod to Cincinnati Restaurant Weekend, Cincinnati Magazine, what you guys do, giving back how you can, up to $200,000 in funds that have been given back to them. Well, let's keep that going. Mm-hmm. Cincinnati, we're going to remind you some of the restaurants on the list outside of Zingaro. I'm a little biased too. Plenty more that you can go check out. We're going to make you salivate, make you want to go eat and support local. Let's do that on the way home. John, John, and Friends, we continue on live from Element Eatery, Madison Square, with Tony Frank, Candace Northgard, and you. Hang on.
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0: Madison Square, Element Eatery. There's a reason I keep coming back here, people. It's for the, well, the friendship is good. Don't get me wrong. With Tony Frank and Candace Northgard over here and them joining me here, literally sitting at the Garden Bar, but it's the food, y'all. Element Eatery right across the street from Zingaro, where I spend a lot of time as well. That food is unreal, and it's a part of Cincinnati Restaurant Week. That's what we're honed in on today. We want you to be a part of this and support these small businesses, these brands in the tri-state that maybe you haven't had the time to try out, and this gives you a reason to do it. It gives you like a mental checkpoint of, hey, I got to put this in the calendar with exactly. with my wife or that's with right. my spouse and figure out this time. Candace and Tony, let's run down some of these names, some of the restaurants, so we can make this town drool some more.
1: Oh, man.
2: Yeah, there's so many. Zingaro, like you mentioned, you have Penny Flower, you have Concord, which is just around the corner, and that's new. Mm-hmm. Agave and Rye. We have DeShays.
0: Wait, you shared something about DeShays off the air. Share that again.
2: Yeah, so this is interesting. So DeShays, the first DeShays was originated in Maysville, Kentucky. There was a bakery in Maysville, Kentucky called McGee's. It's actually the Clooney's favorite bakery. They have this transparent pie that
0: fun fact.
2: Is to die for, apparently. I have not had it yet. But about 2 years ago, the owners of the bakery retired, and DeShays purchased the rights to the recipes. And during Restaurant Week this year, they are offering McGee's Bakery as their course dessert.
0: I need to try this.
2: Yeah.
0: I need to try this.
2: You know, little things like that that these restaurants bring to the week that's different than a normal week makes it all the more reason to go out and support.
0: Yeah, exactly. Mm-hmm. More exclusive, sure. more special. Candace, yeah. you got to know, why were you so partial to Agave and Rye?
1: Well, and I tell you what, Agave and Rye, I mean, I live right here in Madisonville, right down the street, you know, from where we're sitting at this very moment. Yeah. And Agave and Rye just opened their new speakeasy in Pleasant Ridge.
0: Oh, yeah, that's
1: like,
0: right.
1: Just this week. And so if you want to go hit up a brand new spot with a really cool new vibe, like kind of unlike anything else in the city, like now is the time to go.
0: That's
1: you know?
0: A great part about Restaurant Week, too, is then you have new spots on here, too, that you can check out. Give me more off that list.
1: Also, like some classics, like some serious, amazing, upscale dining experience, like Ivory House, Jags in Westchester.
0: Yeah.
1: You got Kona Grill. I mean, we're talking Montgomery Inn, Matthew Miller's Tavern, Eno Kitchen, Eddie Merlot's. I mean, and you can get anywhere from... All the prices vary, but $26, $36, $46, or $56, three-course meals, depending on the restaurant. Like, you can't get a three-course $56 meal at Ivory House normally.
2: Right.
1: You
2: no.
1: know what I mean?
2: And two, you know, this restaurant week, we've seen a lot of new places that haven't participated in Restaurant Week before,
1: right.
2: which is very cool, like Otto's and They're participating. So a lot of new faces this year. Lonely Pine Steakhouse.
1: Yeah, Lonely Pine's a good one.
0: Forgive this random... confetti thought that I've had, but what if we had like a Teak and Otto's, like a KFC and Taco Bell together? Can we have that duel?
2: You might be on to something.
0: If we can combine forces, like, well, you know how they do on these 80s tours?
1: Yeah.
0: We're going to put Journey and Bon Jovi together or whatever. Sorry, this is how my brain's thinking.
2: You just created something.
0: I don't know. I think Teak and Otto's is like, no. This is ours.
1: We can pitch that matchup.
2: It makes sense because it doesn't make sense.
1: Right.
2: It's great.
1: Right.
0: Thank you, Tony. See? He sees.
1: Yeah.
0: That's the Diet Coke talking right now. That's
1: there
0: the, sorry, my caffeine is kicking in. People, hopefully you're getting more excited, energized yourself to go check out some of these restaurants here in Cincinnati, Northern Kentucky, greater Cincinnati, if you will. It's in the 275 loop. That's what it is.
1: And for such a good cause.
0: Right.
1: You know, like we just talked about, a dollar
0: back
1: of every meal.
0: Children's.
1: You're going to get this three-course meal and a dollar of every meal that you purchased this week up until Sunday.
2: Yeah.
1: You know, goes to children's to support this amazing
2: cause.
1: And we
2: also, you know, we're not a restaurant, but we also, for every, the first 1,000 check-ins, Cincinnati Magazine donates a dollar to children. So we donate $1,000. There's going to be more than 1,000 check-ins through the app.
1: Sure.
0: No doubt. But that's great, man.
1: Bonus. Yeah.
0: You guys keep adding on. Ah, gets better and better. Cincinnati Restaurant Week. This isn't the last you've heard of this. In fact, not the last you've heard from Tony and Candace either, because they're sticking around with me at Element Eatery, literally sitting at the bar. Seriously, come here.
1: Come
0: and
1: have
0: out.
1: A drink with us.
0: Literally sit next to us. And let's talk pumpkin spice, because you'll see what I mean. It's pumpkin spice, but not sort of. It's embracing other flavors outside of pumpkin spice. You'll see what I mean. John and friends. Sorry, the caffeine is really good. More after this on the way home. John.

0: Just 107.1, John Don and Friends, Element Eatery. That's where we are. Let's go to the lounge. Sorry, I'm yelling in your guys' ear. Sorry.
1: You're okay.
0: Keep apologizing.
1: Just getting so excited.
0: You would think I just had like 4 espresso shots or something. I don't know what Tabitha put in my Diet Coke over here.
1: They might have spiked it for you.
0: What a great day. I'm flying right now at the Garden. Of course, Element Eatery, Madison Square. We're talking Cincinnati Restaurant Week with my friends Tony Frank from Cincinnati Magazine, as well as Candace Northgard there from Fierce Marketing. We're going to pivot for a second, because I always love to put you guys on the spot. You guys can help me talk to Cincinnati for a bit and get some calls here about, I know how big of a deal PSL is.
1: Mm.
0: Pumpkin spice lattes, like, and what Starbucks, you have to credit Starbucks, because they created this madness years ago.
1: They really did. And now, it just hits this time of year. It's just something about it.
0: Now you start to crave it, right?
1: Uh-huh.
2: Okay. Changes, yeah.
0: Let's look for... Give me, if you do love pumpkin spice and that does get you excited, that's great. Give me the second place. I need you to forget about pumpkin for a second and think, what's that next flavor now that maybe it is through a coffee brand?
1: Mm-hmm.
0: Big B has this cookie something. I should know this because I've had, it's like a cookie.
1: I know what you're talking about.
0: Cookie. There's just cookie crumbles in it and everything like that. It's a flavoring and it is life changing.
1: I got you.
0: I'm going with that. So forget pumpkin. If you had to pick your second place that maybe even actually rivals your pumpkin spice love, or if you don't like pumpkin and you're like, the PSL thing, nah, I'm out. Then what is it? What are you going with, Candace?
1: Okay, so there's something I had at Deeper Roots once that was like...
0: Love Deeper Roots.
1: Oh, I know. It's so good. It's some sort of like a honey... Like a honey lavender coffee, like a latte.
0: No way.
1: It was unreal. I was not expecting honey to like blend with coffee really well, but it's something about it was just so soothing. And then also I got on this weird honey kick, aside from just coffees, but like honey on pizza, on pepperoni pizza. I got on this weird...
0: Wait, are we talking hot honey?
1: Not necessarily.
0: Okay.
1: It can be hot honey, but it can just be like honey.
0: Well, you like that sweet and savory now.
1: I do.
0: What you're telling me. Yeah, same here.
1: Yeah.
0: Same here.
1: So it's just like, that got me on this whole... After I had that, I was like, all right, I'm like on a honey kick right now. I'm just putting honey on everything. On everything.
0: It's just like, they're doing that to us. It's kind of like...
1: They are.
0: It's like people, they're sprinkling protein on everything now,
1: too. That's right. Yeah.
0: Tony, your turn.
1: That would be mine, yeah.
2: I love a good PSL. I've never called it that, but I'm going to have to call it.
1: You got to get with it.
0: Oh, you got to do it, man.
1: Get with the club.
2: I love my PSLs. However, I love the peanut butter glacial mocha at Coffee Emporium.
1: Wow.
2: It's so delicious.
1: Fantastic.
2: It's a peanut butter glacial mocha.
0: Okay.
2: And if I'm trying to be healthy, they'll say, do you want drizzle and drip? I'll say, no drizzle, no drip. But if I'm going all in, I'll say drizzle drip.
0: Hey, when you're like, so oh, like I'm okay, yeah. I'm locked in right now. Yeah.
1: Give it to me.
2: People in the know call them PGMs.
1: PGMs.
0: Oh, is that? Oh, here we go. Here we go. Yeah. No, it's, now you started it. It's like, I hope to God somebody goes, hey, John, did you get one of Tony's PGMs? Did you try those? I don't know what the hell he's talking about, but now I want it. I want that. We want to know what flavor. Throw out the pumpkin. For a hot second, the pumpkin spice, it's delicious, but the backup, maybe there's one that rivals, because you know how they're always trying to cook up new things that ends up becoming a trend, and who knows, you might be behind something that we don't know about yet. 513-749-1071. That's the point of this. It is fall, we're leaning in, and we're doing it at Element Eatery with Tony and my friend Candace. Hang on.

0: sandwiches. They got all kinds of flavors themselves back here. Bartenders, baristas, A, B, and C, all the above. Candace and Tony, they're watching the magic in front of them, too, right now. Of course, my friends from Cincinnati Magazine of Fierce Marketing here to talk about Cincinnati Restaurant Week. So flavors are on the mind. Pumpkin spice lattes, I hate to take you. If you're in the zone on that and this is your season and you can't wait for pumpkin spice every day a part of your routine, I don't want to take you out of that, but I also want you to consider other options.
1: Mm-hmm.
0: Tell us of those options, things that you love. Forget the pumpkin. What do you love? Chris, what do you got?
2: See, this is a tough one. So forget pumpkin. What is the ultimate flavor? This is tough. I mean, if we're going at a coffee shop that, you know, sells pumpkin spice, whatever this, whatever that, just give me a nice dark roast coffee, maybe a little bit of, whole milk or something in it, but pumpkin I think is overrated. Just a good black coffee with maybe a little bit of milk or a little bit of sugar, if that's a tickle good.
0: All right, well, Chris, I'm trying to follow you, but thank you. You said black coffee, then you said a little sugar in there,
1: a little whole milk.
0: Yeah, that, I'm trying to unpack that because it feels like
1: real kind of dull,
3: basic.
1: Yeah, we're feeling basic with that.
0: It's a yawn, Chris, is what it is. So I mean that with love, and I was going to do my best not to judge you with your black coffee over there, but like, man, I need more than just straight jet fuel like that. Like, I need...
1: We're way too extra on this show.
0: In 2026, there's so many flavors. There's so many things and options now, and they've spoiled us. Like, if you're a black coffee person, I'm sorry, you're getting full judgment from me.
1: I agree.
0: Send me an email, johndown@iheartradio.com. I'll answer it.
1: That's a womp for me.
0: Yeah.
1: So I don't know.
0: And it also makes me, I don't know why it makes me, sorry, I'm an elf at heart. Like, the world's greatest cup of coffee.
1: It's true.
0: It's like it tastes like a crappy cup of coffee is what. Now, if it's a good dark roast, now, props. There are some here locally, some coffee shops that are so pure, like with their roast. Tony, you're shaking your head. Is there any, I mean, you already brought up a couple of your favorites, you guys.
1: Oh, yeah.
0: Any others? Deeper Roots is a great.
3: Carabello.
0: In Newport, yes.
1: Oh, man, those are so good. They have a Jeff Ruby's blend.
3: I was just going to say that. The Jeff Ruby's blend and the Trace Thinkus blend.
1: Yes.
0: Okay, so you can credit the blends like that. So maybe it's like not necessarily flavorings, syrup flavors. And we can lean into food here, honey.
1: All right.
0: Sorry, that sounded weird.
1: You know my honey. Me and my honeys. I got a little honey
0: hot
1: obsession.
0: Honey. I'm just waiting to see if you put...
1: You can call me honey, too. It's fine.
0: No, I was waiting to see if you put some hot honey in your coffee. I'm like, where are we drawing a line here?
1: I would do that, actually.
0: I know you would.
1: Don't put it beyond me. Yeah, I'm going to...
0: That actually sounds really good.
1: It is so good. Like, don't knock it till you try it.
0: No,
1: I'm telling you.
0: I like the hot honey on pizza and things like that. I put it on tacos.
1: You would dig it in coffee, the hot honey especially.
3: I had some hot honey Blue Diamond almonds that...
1: Ooh, yum.
0: Okay.
3: Yeah.
0: I would have those instead of the snacks we're looking at right here.
3: Yes.
0: That sounds... Bring those next time, Tony, if you care about me. Tony, Candace, more with them next. Restaurant Week, 513-749-1071. Forget pumpkin spice. Give us another flavor you love, and we'll accept it with open arms. No judgment.
1: Maybe.
0: I'm lying. More next.

0: taking hold. Kiss 107.1, John and Friends, Element Eatery, Madison Square. We there, and we think you should be here too. Here's why. It smells so good. You can smell between the cross section of Zingaro across the street, soon to be Suzu, by the way, in October. Cannot wait for that, Chef Makoto Okuwa. Then we've got all these different places here that are making you salivate at Element Eatery. And we're at the Garden Bar with my friend Candace and my friend Tony, of course, Cincinnati Magazine, talking about flavors that make you salivate, make you want. And it doesn't just have to be coffee, mind you.
1: Yeah. That's right.
0: I brought this up because pumpkin spice goes across the board. I've seen totally it in some really weird things. Deodorant.
1: Oh, gosh.
0: We spent an entire show on this one day. Like, all right, where do we draw the line on the PSL?
1: Like laundry detergent. I mean, really? Do we need pumpkin spice?
0: I've seen
1: laundry
0: that too.
1: Detergent? Seriously?
0: I don't know. That would be, if my clothes smelled a little pumpkin,
1: You'd be fine with that?
0: Maybe.
1: Yeah. I don't know. I don't know if I can take that. I don't know. But other flavors, I will tell you, one other thing, like besides when you said like fall flavors, besides just coffee flavorings.
0: Yeah.
1: Which, I mean, when you get to Starbucks and they're like, oh, we're out of the pumpkin spice, you know, flavoring. And you're like, shoot, what am I going to get now? You know, you kind of think of a backup.
0: Yeah.
1: But other than that, I'm thinking food wise, another fall flavor of mine that would complement a pumpkin spice latte very well.
0: I'm anticipating.
1: Is truffle. I'm obsessed with like truffle anything, right? Okay, and even like Via Vitae and Nicola's, they have this like truffle gnocchi.
0: Oh, yeah.
1: It's to die for. That's like one of my favorite foods on earth.
0: I fully support you on that.
1: Seriously.
0: Truffle for sure. Hey, I think we should go back to the phones here. Angela's waiting to tell us. Angela, forget pumpkin. What's the flavor that you're trying to bring to the table today?
2: So my favorite fall flavor, it's not pumpkin, and I know this is controversial.
0: Yeah?
2: It's apple. I love apple as a fall flavor.
1: Okay.
2: It's perfect. Yep. It's got all the things.
0: Listen, Angela, not controversial at all. In fact, I think it's neck and neck between pumpkin and apple.
1: Agree.
3: Yeah.
1: I'm with her on this.
0: Because you start to get all these delicious apple beers that are out.
1: Apple cider things.
0: The ciders.
3: The recent Grater's Oktoberfest apple streusel.
1: Yes. I have not tried that yet.
0: Say that again.
3: The Grater's apple streusel? Collaboration? Yeah, for Oktoberfest.
1: Mm.
3: It should be in stores, though.
1: Sounds really good.
0: Last Friday, shout out to Servati. Greg that showed up ran across the river, across the bridge that was serving at Oktoberfest to come to Ovation and brought me a full apple strudel.
1: Oh, wow.
0: And I pounded half of this thing on the air. Friends, that's why I fully support what Angela said.
1: I agree.
0: If it wasn't for the fall in the air that had me, now granted, it was still 100 degrees on that thing. So sweating that Servati right out of my body. Sorry. That's so gross. 513-749-1071. We love us from Cincinnati, especially in the fall. We love hearing about these flavors that really get you going. Tell us about it. More next.

0: Kiss 107.1, John Donne and Friends, Cincinnati Restaurant Week, hanging with my friends Candace and Tony from Cincinnati Magazine and Fierce Marketing, you name it, here to make you hungry, especially this week, because there's deals. We'll get back to these deals, and we're sitting across from one of those places that is a part of Restaurant Week, Zingaro, here at Madison Square. But we're back to the flavors, questionable or not. In fact, I actually do want them. I'm hoping you give us something questionable, where we're not thinking about the pumpkin spice as much. We just had Angela moments ago that said, what about apple?
1: Yes.
0: Aren't we talking about apple?
1: That's a win of a suggestion right there. So many things you can do with apples. You got apples like cinnamon in your drinks. You got apple pie. You got apple cider donuts.
0: What are you doing?
1: Right?
0: What are you doing to me right now?
1: Apple. My mind just goes. Yeah. Right? Apple deodorant. I mean, okay. I actually wouldn't mind smelling like.
0: No,
1: I would rather smell
0: either.
1: Like an apple cinnamon deodorant than a pumpkin spice deodorant. I could dig that.
0: If those are the only two choices I had, right. I agree.
1: Much rather smell like apple pie than a pumpkin spice latte, personally.
0: I like that Angela brought apple to the conversation. Nikki, what you got? Forget pumpkin. Give us another flavor you love.
2: Forget about pumpkin. My favorite flavor is peppermint mocha.
0: Okay. Oh. I was waiting for that.
3: Yeah.
0: Because then you're jumping past the pumpkin to go into...
1: Yeah,
0: where, there's where the elf
1: times.
0: Comes out.
1: Yep, there we go. Speaking
3: if
1: your language.
3: I have a peppermint mocha, I know... John,
0: his tights, right behind tights.
3: Yes.
1: He immediately transformed. Poof! The elf is here.
0: which I have plans for.
1: I
0: the
1: hear Mariah
0: video, guys.
1: Right now.
0: Yeah, you're right. Right. What's my sound? What's the elf sound?
1: Oh,
0: I haven't figured that out yet. It's just indigestion. I don't know.
1: We need to think of that.
0: Boy, I had no idea these tights would take me here. I had no idea, but you got.
1: We're going to think of something. We got holiday market stuff to plan still.
0: You're right.
1: So.
0: But so
1: yeah,
0: maybe
1: you and I, we'll figure it out.
0: The peppermint mocha is, I used to, isn't it so funny how, like, I mean, literally we are, our routines each year, now we know it's pumpkin spice season, then
1: yes.
0: Bring on the peppermint.
1: Peppermint mocha.
3: I just hope they keep it, you know, sometimes the retailers are putting out Halloween decorations in mm-hmm. July. I hope they keep it close.
0: July
3: to the,
0: 5th, mind yeah. you. I saw it at Costco.
1: Crazy.
0: Right after, well, July 6th, I bought something.
1: You did.
0: So, yes.
1: You're supporting this.
0: Yes,
1: John.
0: Of course. Well, you're going to put it there.
1: just dangle the carrot.
0: So
1: I'll
0: you're
1: just
0: right,
1: take
0: Tony.
1: It. They got you.
0: I'm no help to your argument. Sorry about that. 513-749-1071. We'll continue on. I want to talk food flavors, too. It doesn't just have to be coffee, because I have a couple that I want to bring that I'm wondering how these are trending so much and what I'm missing. More with Candace, more with Tony, talking Cincinnati Restaurant Week, talking food, flavors, and Element Eatery. Next.

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1: That Fred Show is back tomorrow morning for Friday. 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
3: Well, traffic on 75 northbound before Norwood Lateral. That emergency situation has cleared. 471 southbound after Memorial Parkway. Breakdown is off on the right-hand side. Kentucky, we've got delays to 71 and 275 at 71. An accident down the right shoulder. I'm Rick Schrunk with traffic.
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13: Clouds are expected to gradually break up today, giving us some sunshine into the afternoon. Highs will be in the lower 70s. Tonight turns chilly as temperatures dip into the upper 40s and low 50s by Friday morning. And more sunshine in the forecast for tomorrow. A dry and pleasant outlook as we head into the weekend. And that's your 9 First Morning Forecast. I'm meteorologist KJ Jacobs on John John and Friends.
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2: All right, friends. Hey, we're still at Element Eatery. We're still hanging out, enjoying delicious food, delicious drinks. My friend Jack and Tabitha, both of them, putting some work behind the bar at the Garden. Get to the Garden Bar. And just get here in general and see what we're talking about and what I have been talking about for the past couple of years at Element Eatery. And, of course, it goes further than that at Madison Square with Zingaro across the street and Restaurant Week. They're a part of that. My friends Tony and Candace have been with me all afternoon. We're going to get back to some Restaurant Week talk. But we also want to know more about flavors that you are saying, all right, pumpkin, I'm done with you for a bit. Pumpkin spice, like, give us a different flavor from the pumpkin spice that really jumps out to you. And it could have something to do with the season. It could just be something year-round that speaks to your soul. Maybe it's a candle scent. I don't know. You can take it further than that. That's the beauty of this. Talking flavors, talking fall. John Down and Friends, we continue on. Coming up next, live from Element Eatery, and ICYMI is on the way. In case you missed it, what has happened over the past 4 hours, a lot of stuff. Stick around. Oh, my.

0: KISS 107.1, John Donne and friends, my friend Tony Frank, my friend Candace Northgard. We're talking all things pumpkin spice. Well, actually, Cincinnati Restaurant Week. I'm the one that bearded off to talk pumpkin spice, and it really excited. It got Tony all perked up over here. That PSL. So basic. I do get excited for the pumpkin spice. That's why this is a hard topic for me, because if we're talking, especially for coffee drinks and... It might just be because it's a trigger for my brain, and I go, oh yeah, fall's here.
1: Yes.
0: Like Halloween does that to me too, but it's usually when you're hearing pumpkin spice being brought up in August, mm-hmm. and you're like, oh yeah, it's on the horizon. I can't, the fall, the hoodies, the flannel,
1: yes.
0: the football, all of it.
1: Fall flavors.
0: And that gets me excited. So maybe that's another flavor that does that for you. So let's go food flavors, things. Pistachio.
1: Oh yes. Mm. Oh, oh
2: yeah, actually, pistachio. So, yes. Zingaro, participating in Restaurant Week.
0: Yes.
2: One of their courses, one of the options for their dessert, is their vanilla bean and pistachio cheesecake.
1: Oh, so good.
2: Which sounds
0: heavenly.
2: Amazing. Heavenly. Yeah. I would have never thought
0: no.
2: to find those two.
0: No.
1: And they also, I just had them the other day. One of their mini cannolis is also pistachio. So good.
0: They're,
1: my gosh.
0: Okay. Yeah, pistachio is really like, I'm thinking of, have you guys been to The Roll yet?
1: No.
2: Oh, I have not. No.
0: We went with our girls and we got one of all of them.
1: Oh, did you?
0: And we're like over at Washington Park and just like, I'm taking all 5 or 6 cinnamon rolls to the face. One of which was this pistachio was my favorite by far.
1: Wow.
0: The other one. Okay. So leaning into that, this is what made me think of a couple different flavors. Uh-huh. Pistachio and Biscoff.
1: I don't
0: remember, as I was like, now this is really like cookie butter has really come a long way.
1: Yeah.
0: And it's always Biscoff.
1: Yeah, that's
0: butter.
1: Right.
0: Because yeah. it's always great on the plane, but it's like all of a sudden they just figured it out, like, hey, this is really good. We should probably like put this in stuff.
1: Those are like the little cookies, right?
0: Yes, and the brown Biscoff.
1: Okay, and like when you make like a pumpkin spice dip, like a pumpkin dip, and make those like for your what you dip them in instead of graham crackers or something.
0: Yes.
1: I've totally done that many times in the fall.
0: Oh, but they make like, there's so many, I can think of so many cookie makers here locally that have a cookie butter that's for the most part is made out of that Biscoff.
1: Yeah.
0: It's
1: very distinct.
0: I don't remember this being around. It's like all of a sudden just this trend, this wave. Mm-hmm. I'm not mad about it.
2: No.
0: In fact,
1: it's really good. And it's very fall-esque for sure.
0: Yeah, yeah. That's there too. Matcha comes to mind too.
1: Oh, yeah.
0: I'm covering all the green things in there too.
2: There's a restaurant over in Northern Kentucky, Libby's, that's participating in Restaurant Week. They have an oatmeal, gourmet oatmeal cream pie from a local baker on their menu for Restaurant Week.
0: Gourmet?
2: Oatmeal cream pie, yeah.
1: Okay, that sounds really good.
0: What are we doing?
1: There's so much creativity in this city, I swear.
0: Yeah, the fusion, the development, and
1: it's
0: like
1: unreal.
0: The flavors, and like, it's not good for this. Here, I'm pointing at my belly. Sorry.
2: That's a six pack.
0: Yeah, that's adorable. Thank you so much. Tony, see, he cares. Get this man another PSL on the house. On me, John Donne and friends. More next as we talk Cincinnati Restaurant Week.
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6: We have 471 southbound after Memorial Parkway in Kentucky. The right lane taken up with a breakdown. Traffic is sluggish from right around Highway 8. We do have traffic moving better. 275 at 71. That crash now cleared on the road. I'm Rick Shrunk with traffic. 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

0: into the upper 40s and low 50s by Friday morning, and more sunshine in the forecast for tomorrow. A dry and pleasant outlook as we head into the weekend. And that's your 9 First Morning Forecast. I'm meteorologist KJ Jacobs on John John and Friends.
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Kiss 107.1, John and friends, Cincinnati Restaurant Week. What is it? Well, over the past 2 hours, hopefully you've learned what it is. If not, no problem. I'm going to put a nice bow on this with my friends Tony and Candace from Cincinnati Magazine and Fierce Marketing coming up next, so you understand the gravity of this week. There is a lot to this, a lot of work that goes into this. You've got 60 restaurants.

You've got restaurants that really need you to come and try them out. Because these brands, they're only sticking around in Cincinnati if you take advantage of the fact that they're here. And go and spend your money, and great deals, mind you, and supporting Cincinnati Children's all the while. I've got them here to give you more on that coming up next as we continue on live at Element Eatery and Madison Square. Kiss 107.1. John, John, and Fred, stick around.

0: Disc 1071, John Down and Friends. Sorry about that. Just blew out my friend's ears.
1: We're here for
0: clearly
1: it.
0: Clearly, I love me some Halloween. A little too much. Our friend Candace Northgard, our friend Tony Frank, Cincinnati Magazine, Fierce Marketing, combining strengths here. And with me at Element Eatery in Madison Square, just a perfect backdrop, I thought, for talking restaurant week.
1: For sure.
0: This is it. Literally, the backdrop being one of the restaurants in it, Zingaro, right across the street there. And we've talked, because I love Chef Fabio Viviani, and I know what he's trying to do here in Cincinnati, and it's just exceptional. But there are so many chefs and teams doing the exact same thing, and ones that are from here, and literally, their livelihoods. They have, like have gone into so much debt to get their brand out there.
1: Yes.
0: This is so important for that reason, to go and try these places and realize how good we do have it in Cincinnati with Restaurant Week and deals like this.
2: Yeah.
1: That's right.
2: So, you know, you also have a lot of chefs that come from other places, like Penny Flower. Their chef came from Boca. And there's a new, this is a first for Restaurant Week. We've never really had this, a restaurant debut during Restaurant Week. But Taste of Belgium over in Rookwood, the Rookwood location, is going to be Taste of Belgium by day. And by night is Jacques.
0: No way.
2: Yes. Mm-hmm. And so Chef Patrick Bowling, who comes from La Barbouffe, is their chef.
0: That's amazing.
2: Yeah, they're debuting cool during mashup. This week. Yeah.
0: Oh, see, what a perfect week to do it.
1: Yeah.
2: Absolutely.
1: They just started on Tuesday, so
0: when you've got a lot of eyes, ears, and taste buds now, you got people that are ready to try this stuff out. And that's what we're hoping you get from this Cincinnati, like really making an appointment or reservations to go and try these places. Like it's we throw it in the conversation today, and we're hoping that it makes you hungry.
1: Yeah.
0: For good reason. Are there some other businesses, Candace, that are like any that were jumping out to you that we didn't get to mention? Over 50.
1: Yeah, over 50. There's almost 60, actually. So many.
0: Wow.
1: And this is the last weekend, so through Sunday, you can get these deals. So you're getting 3-course meals for $26, $36, $46, or $56, depending on where you go. So 3-course meals. Like, seriously, listen to what I say.
2: Yeah, reservations as well, because make reservations so these restaurants know that you're coming.
1: Right, so they know you're coming so they can plan.
0: That is important, right.
1: But some of these other ones, I don't think that we've mentioned yet, things like Stone Creek Dining Company, the Capitol Grill.
0: Oh,
1: we've got the Green Line, the Melting Pot, Trio Bistro over there in Kenwood. We've got Vintage on Race, Sacred Beast.
2: Sacred Beast, their burger was actually voted by USA Today as the best burger. One of the best burgers in the country.
1: Oh my gosh,
2: Their French Onion
0: Sacred
2: Burger.
0: Beast. Yeah. No
1: Sacred
0: kidding.
1: Beast.
2: They do have a burger on their Restaurant Week menu. It's not the French Onion Burger, but it's going to taste very similar.
0: Oh,
1: it's incredible. And they've got specialty menus just for this week. You know, all of them.
0: Again, and that's what makes this even more exclusive.
1: That's
0: why
1: you
0: don't want to miss out
1: on
0: it. 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
1: Yeah,
0: 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So again, your assignment, Cincinnati. 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
1: and then
2: place.
1: Win. Tell them how they can win too.
2: Yeah, so if you download that app, if you check into 3 or more locations, you're automatically entered to win over $300 in gift cards, some Tito's swag, some ball camping chairs from Tito's, a bullet bourbon cooler, and then there's ways to earn points as well to earn a second grand prize.
1: So you're also going to win like more gift cards.
2: More gift cards,
1: right? So more restaurants.
0: Lego support local Cincinnati. Yeah. This is you don't have an excuse, y'all. This is like they're teeing it up for you. They have it, Cincinnati Magazine forever. Tony Frank and Candace Northgard. I appreciate you both. You know,
1: appreciate you.
2: Thanks so much as always.
1: This was fun being live here at Element Eatery too. I love it.
0: I know.
1: Love this place.
0: This is my new studio. In fact,
2: not a bad studio to be at.
1: I like this. We like having cocktails with afternoon radio times.
0: I'm gained 25 pounds in a month and gleefully cover it up with flannel. 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
3: Clouds are expected to gradually break up today, giving us some sunshine into the afternoon. Highs will be in the lower 70s. Tonight turns chilly as temperatures dip into the upper 40s and low 50s by Friday morning. And more sunshine in the forecast for tomorrow. A dry and pleasant outlook as we head into the weekend. And that's your 941 forecast. I'm meteorologist KJ Jacobs on John John and Friends.
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0: Kiss 107.1, John Donne and Friends, Cincinnati. I cannot thank you enough. You are the reason I have a job. Appreciate you, Mourinho. Be my friend. Be my friend's friends here at Element Eatery in Madison Square. And thank you to Tony. Thank you to Candace. Thank you to Andrew earlier on. Thank you to Jill. This show was jam-packed today. So many friends that came through. And literally, I want this to happen with you. I want you to be on my show at any point. Slide in my DMs, John Down on Air, and tell me your story. Tell me maybe it's a nonprofit. Maybe it's some kind of mission that you are on to get the word out about something. Small business. You just want to come and hang out. Have the kiddos on. Kids 107. That's a real thing, too. That's the whole point of the show. John Down and Friends, I'm grateful for you. And I'll talk to you tomorrow on a Free Spirit Friday.
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2: The first adaptation of any popular book series is often seen as the best by the fans, sure, right? But Gary Oldman, who starred as Sirius Black in the Harry Potter movies, actually thinks the upcoming TV series will only improve upon what they pulled off.
3: And that's due in part to Gary thinking Sirius didn't get enough screen time in the originals, not because of his ego, but because the character is so pivotal in the books. Though his main reason is because the longer format of TV will actually allow deeper exploration of every facet of the books.
4: Yeah, he actually tells EW that they had to cut a ton of the story out, even though the movies were long, at least 3 hours a pop. And this new show will bring the books to life almost word for word, which he predicts will be a lot more satisfying for viewers.
2: But he's still immensely proud of the work, and he and his peers did on their interpretation, and grateful to be part of something that's such a global cultural phenomenon. The new Harry Potter TV show debuts on HBO Christmas Day.
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14: In the tri-state weather for tonight, it's clearing out, but there'll be some patchy fog by daybreak. A 7 a.m. temperature of 50 degrees. Our Friday, then, is a mix of clouds and sunshine and a high of 72. At night, fair skies, a low down to 48. That's the forecast. I'm 9 First Warning, Chief Meteorologist Steve Raleigh.
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I remember back when he released Bad Habit, I was like, who is this guy? I don't know who he is, but he just delivers the vibe that we all need, especially cruising at night to this one on Kiss. Steve Lacy's back. Oh, yeah.

0: Okay, wait, so you have a secret about your dad that you don't want us to know. What is the secret, though? Kiss 107.1. I got to hear this.
1: If he knew, I'm dating his coworker.
0: Oh, God. Wait.
1: It's been happening for 3 months.
0: Are you serious?
1: What do I do?
0: Wait, hang on. What does he do?
1: Oh, my gosh. He's going to kill me.
0: What does your dad do?
1: He's a cop. And his coworker uses his handcuffs on me.
0: Okay. Well, TMI. Holy crap. Too deep in this situation, bro.
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